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0: The families of two police officers killed in a wrong-way crash on the A66 have described them as heroes. 37-year-old PC Matthew Blades and 38-year-old PC Tom Clough died when a Volkswagen Passat crashed into their police vehicle. Prime Minister Andy Burnham's in Kyiv on his first overseas trip since taking office. He's marking Ukraine's Independence Day and reaffirming Britain's support, Dave Cronin reports.
1: Andy Burnham says Ukraine should be in no doubt that the UK will stand with it for as long as it takes. The Prime Minister is in Kyiv for Independence Day events and will chair its first meeting of the Coalition of the Willing. His visit comes amid fresh tensions with Moscow over the reported use of British-made drones. Burnham says Russia's threats will only strengthen Britain's resolve and that Ukraine's security is also the UK's security.
0: Cross Country says it expects to run a full service today. It's after a power cut caused widespread cancellations across its network. And Liverpool were able to rescue a late 2-2 draw from their trip to St James's Park. That's the latest from Radio News Hub. I'm Johnny Holmes.
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0: A chilly start across the north, but another fine and dry day for many. Skies turning hazy across Devon and Cornwall with an increased chance of showers, highs of 24 degrees.
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0: Andy Burnham has chosen Ukraine for his first foreign visit as Prime Minister. He's in Kyiv for Independence Day celebrations and talks on the country's future security. Dave Cronin has more.
1: The visit is designed to send a clear message of support from the new Prime Minister. Andy Burnham will meet Ukrainian leaders, take part in Independence Day commemorations, and hold talks with allies backing Ukraine. Burnham says the friendship between Britain and Ukraine will outlast the conflict.
0: The two police officers killed in a wrong-way crash on the A66 have been described as heroes by their loved ones. PC Matthew Blades, aged 37, and PC Tom Clough, who was 38, died when a Volkswagen Passat crashed into their police vehicle seconds after a pursuit was terminated. Cross Country said it will run a full service today after a power cut resulted in major cancellations across its network. The train operator said a very limited number of trains would run from around 6 p.m. on Sunday. And pizza chain Domino's is to recruit 5,000 new workers in the next few months. That's the latest from Radio News Hub. I'm Johnny Holmes.
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0: A chilly start across the north, but another fine and dry day for many. Skies turning hazy across Devon and Cornwall with an increased chance of showers, highs of 24 degrees.
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0: Andy Burnham has chosen Ukraine for his first foreign visit as Prime Minister. He's in Kyiv for Independence Day celebrations and talks on the country's future security. Dave Cronin has more.
1: The visit is designed to send a clear message of support from the new Prime Minister. Andy Burnham will meet Ukrainian leaders, take part in Independence Day commemorations, and hold talks with allies backing Ukraine. Burnham says the friendship between Britain and Ukraine will outlast the conflict.
0: The two police officers killed in a wrong-way crash on the A66 have been described as heroes by their loved ones. PC Matthew Blades, aged 37, and PC Tom Clough, who was 38, died when a Volkswagen Passat crashed into their police vehicle seconds after a pursuit was terminated. Cross Country said it will run a full service today after a power cut resulted in major cancellations across its network. The train operator said a very limited number of trains would run from around 6 p.m. on Sunday. And pizza chain Domino's is to recruit 5,000 new workers in the next few months. That's the latest from Radio News Hub. I'm Johnny Holmes.
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0: A chilly start across the north, but another fine and dry day for many. Skies turning hazy across Devon and Cornwall with an increased chance of showers, highs of 24 degrees.
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0: Families of two police officers killed in a wrong-way crash on the A66 have described them as heroes. 37-year-old PC Matthew Blades and 38-year-old PC Tom Clough died alongside five other people when a Volkswagen Passat crashed into their police vehicle in Teesside. Five people have been arrested after police shut down an unlicensed music event in Little Snoring, Norfolk, in the early hours of Sunday. Officers seized sound equipment and are investigating who organised the event. We can make landscapes resilient to drought. That's the message to the National Trust after the success of a river restoration scheme at one of their estates. Ben Eardley is their spokesperson.
1: I think it's seeing nature as natural infrastructure, so making the government aware that really nature is critical infrastructure and it should be at the forefront of our planning.
0: And Scottish toddler Molly Murray of Montrose has a rare genetic disorder that makes her allergic to the sun. But now she can finally play at home without the curtains closed thanks to UV-resistant film installed at her home last month. That's the latest from Radio News Hub. I'm Johnny Holmes.
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0: A chilly start across the north, but another fine and dry day for many. Skies turning hazy across Devon and Cornwall with an increased chance of showers, highs of 24 degrees.
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0: More than £250,000 has been raised for the families of two police officers who died in a wrong-way crash on the A66. PC Matthew Blades and Tom Clough were killed when a car driving the wrong way on a dual carriageway crashed into their vehicle. The five teenagers in the other car were also pronounced dead at the scene. The Prime Minister's agreed to provide Ukraine with blueprints to produce long-range missiles. He's in Kyiv for Independence Day celebrations and talks on the country's security. Cross Country say a full service will run today after a power cut resulted in cancellations. The train operator says a very limited number of trains would run from around 6 p.m. yesterday. And Manchester City came through a tough test at home to Bournemouth yesterday, claiming a 2-1 comeback win.
1: Yeah, the impact was unbelievable. But it's that kind of player. I like Ryan.
0: Enzo Maresca revealed Ryan Shirky had not been happy on the bench. From Radio News Hub, I'm Lucy Gorman-Lee.
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0: chilly across the north, but another fine and dry day for many. Feeling warm, but with gusty winds across the south and west, with a high of 25 degrees Celsius.
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not going right. I dim the lights and think about

0: Fundraisers for two police officers killed in a runway crash on the A66 have reached £250,000. PC Matthew Blades and Tom Clough were killed when a car being pursued by police hit the marked armed response vehicle seconds after the chase was terminated. The five teenagers in the other car were also pronounced dead. Andy Burnham's agreed to provide Ukraine with blueprints to produce long-range missiles. The Prime Minister's currently visiting Kyiv for Independence Day. Cross Country says it'll run a full service today after a power cut resulted in major cancellations across its network. And Liverpool were able to rescue a late 2-2 draw from their trip to St James's Park. Liverpool head coach Andoni Iraola explained why Dominic Szoboszlai took the stoppage time penalty.
1: Alexis also was on the pitch and he's a very good penalty taker. Cody, we have a lot, but I think Dom showed the level.
0: From Radio News Hub, I'm Lucy Gorman-Lee.
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0: Chilly across the north, but another fine and dry day for many. Feeling warm, but with gusty winds across the south and west, with a high of 25 degrees Celsius.
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There's no better way to start your day. 5, 4, 3, 2, 1. Dave Marley at breakfast. The breakfast show that's so hot, it comes with a government warning. This is Marley in the Morning.

0: Marley in the morning. 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
4: More than £250,000 has been raised for the families of two police officers who died in a crash on the A66. PC Matthew Blades and Tom Clough were killed when a car driving the wrong way on a dual carriageway crashed into their vehicle. The five teenagers in the other car were also pronounced dead at the scene in the early hours on Saturday. Andy Burnham's agreed to provide Ukraine with blueprints to produce long-range missiles. The Prime Minister's currently visiting Kyiv for Independence Day celebrations. Drivers are being told to expect a frantic Friday. The summer bank holiday getaway is expected to be the busiest on the roads in more than a decade. And Manchester City came through a tough test at home to Bournemouth yesterday, claiming a 2-1 comeback win.
5: Yeah, the impact was unbelievable. But it's that kind of player. I like Ryan. I told him also after the game.
4: Enzo Maresca says Ryan Shirky had not been happy on the bench. From Radio News Hub, I'm Lucy Gorman-Lee.
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0: chilly across the north, but another fine and dry day for many. Feeling warm, but with gusty winds across the south and west, with a high of 25 degrees Celsius.
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0: David Bowie's Blue Jean 1984 brings this morning's 8 to 8 to a close. 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
4: Fundraisers for the two police officers killed in a wrong-way crash on the A66 have reached £250,000. PC Matthew Blades and Tom Clough were killed when a car being pursued by police hit the Mart R response vehicle seconds after the chase was terminated. The five teenagers in the other car were also pronounced dead at the scene. Andy Burnham's agreed to provide Ukraine with blueprints to produce long-range missiles. The Prime Minister's currently visiting Kyiv. Liverpool were able to rescue a late 2-2 draw from their trip to St James's Park. Liverpool head coach Andoni Iraola explained why Dominic Szoboszlai took the stoppage time penalty.
5: Alexis also was on the pitch and he's a very good penalty taker. Cody, we have a lot. But I think Dom showed the level.
4: And actress Dame Judi Dench says people should be able to live authentically as themselves. From Radio News Hub, I'm Lucy Gorman-Lee.
6: 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Our climate's changing and drought and floods are happening much more frequently. 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
7: Hey!

0: chilly across the north, but another fine and dry day for many. Feeling warm, but with gusty winds across the south and west, with a high of 25 degrees Celsius.
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Third and final hour, it's coming up to 5 minutes past 9 o'clock. Today in music history, back in 1989, The Who performed Tommy at the Universal Amphitheatre, Los Angeles, with special guest star Stevie Winwood, Elton John, Phil Collins, Patti LaBelle and Billy Idol. We just played The Who from 1969 from the album Tommy with See Me, Feel Me. It's time for today's 5 at 9. Yes, another 5 tracks in a row for you, leaving you to figure out the original year of UK release. Let's get it underway with The Beatles. I Saw Her Standing There. It's an early one, but what was the year?

0: Ali in the morning. We'll be right back.
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4: Fundraisers for the two police officers killed in a runway crash on the A66 have reached £250,000. Holly Hughes reports.
5: PC Matthew Blades and Tom Clough were killed when a car being pursued by police hit the marked armed response vehicle seconds after the chase was terminated. The five teenagers in the other car were also pronounced dead at the scene in the early hours on Saturday. Organisers say funds raised would be split equally between the two officers' families and the Federation would continue to provide support.
4: Andy Burnham's arrived in Ukraine in his first foreign trip as Prime Minister. His visit coincides with Ukraine's Independence Day as he aims to underline the UK's support for the country. Drivers are being told to expect a frantic Friday. The summer bank holiday getaway is expected to be the busiest on the roads in more than a decade. And Take That star Gary Barlow's teamed up with comedian Jason Manford for a TV show across New Zealand. From Radio News Hub, I'm Lucy Gorman-Lee.
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0: chilly across the north, but another fine and dry day for many. Feeling warm, but with gusty winds across the south and west, with a high of 25 degrees Celsius.
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3: It is indeed. It is Thursday afternoon, or evening, I should say. It's 5 o'clock, and I'll be with you until 7 today. Now, the theme I've decided for the show is shoes. I remember I was sitting around at home last night thinking it was Tuesday. And I casually said to Martin as he walked through the room, oh, yeah, it's Wednesday, I don't have to... Well, it's Tuesday today, I don't have to do any planning until Wednesday. This is great, I've not really thought about what the theme's going to be for Thursday. And he went, Tansy, it's Wednesday, you've got your show tomorrow. I thought, okay, right, well, I need to actually think of a theme now. I've just put it out of my head all week and I've not been paying attention. So after a five-minute conversation, we thought shoes. We narrowed it down to shoes. That's how we got there. It's organic... It's organic how these things happen. I've got loads of shoe songs for you today on the shoe show. I have to talk really carefully because I'm going to get you to try that yourself. Try saying shoe show really quick and you'll see how difficult that is. There is an English language term for that kind of pronunciation, but I've not taught English language for a few months now and that knowledge has gone out the window, not that you need to know. But I have a lot of shoe songs lined up for you. Some of them surprised me, actually, although it was good to see Lee Hazelwood again. He seems to get on to the Thursday-themed show every week, except the black theme. I don't think I had a song when I did black. No, he didn't have a song for that, but he's had a song every other show this week. What? Every other themed show. It's hard. I'm struggling already with this sh-sh stuff. Johnny Cash also makes an appearance, which is good. He seems to get a song in every Thursday as well. But there are some other people and a few less well-known people. I've got a nice 60s garage band, actually, I've never heard of. So they're on there as well. But every song is going to be titled with shoe or boots or that kind of thing. Or the song itself is going to mention shoes. Or, as I said, in a couple of cases, some of the band even have a reference to shoes in their names. But we're going to start off with the most classic shoe songs. I mean, if I said to you, name a song about shoes, you would probably say Blue Suede Shoes. And you're correct. That is going to be on the show. I wanted to get the Residents version, but surprisingly, I didn't have that. So you're going to get the traditional Elvis Presley version, but the Elvis Presley version wasn't the original. The original was by Carl Perkins. So Carl Perkins has another shoe song, and it's this one. It's called Pointed Toe Shoes, and I didn't know this song, so this is going to be a discovery for me. Let's kick off the show with a bit of Carl Perkins.
4: Well, there's a brand new star going round, a hypnotizer cats in town, living in a walking dream.

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Some are brown, some are black. A cat starts a walking, he's easy to track.

0: Nice little way to start the show, I think. We had Carl Perkins with pointed toe shoes, and I could imagine the Cramps doing that, actually. Although they can't now, because they don't exist anymore, do they? But you can imagine. You can imagine. In between, of course, I had Elvis with blue suede shoes, and everyone has done a version of that song, but I'll stick to the Elvis version because people love it, don't they? After, we had Tommy Tucker and high-heeled sneakers, which, when I was thinking of songs to play for this theme, that was one of the first ones I thought of, so I'm glad that I've managed to squeeze that in. Now, thinking of some of the best shoes I've ever owned, I think I'd have to say I once owned a pair of electric blue velvet Chelsea boots with a nice little Cuban heel. They were great. I loved them. I remember one of my art school friends had the exact same shoes and I was admiring them, and she told me where to get a pair, so we had the same shoes, which was a bit silly. I had them for quite a while until they fell apart. They were brilliant. They lasted me quite a few years. I wish I still had them. And another pair of shoes I quite liked was a pair of metallic silver Doc Martens, and I had them for a few years. Unfortunately, they never really fit. They were always slightly too small. And they were secondhand, so I got them not cheap, but I got them, you know, relatively cheaply. And they were always a little bit too small, and I was pinching and squeezing my way into them. Not in a horrible, horrific kind of way, but just enough that after a while your feet would rub and your toes would kind of do that annoying rubby thing against the front of the shoe to the point where it was like sandpaper. That did get a bit annoying. But I had them for quite a while, and I remember wearing them to a music festival in Glasgow with my auntie Pat. She wanted to see Paolo Nutini and Grace Jones, so we went out to Bella Houston Park, and it was a quagmire. It was just sticky mud everywhere. It had been raining that day. And they got absolutely filthy, and it took ages to get the dirt off them. I had mud on them for quite a few years. Eventually, I cleaned them off. But I got rid of them when I moved to London. In about 2020, I got rid of them, I think, or sometime during lockdown. I just got sick of wearing them, I think. And one of my best friends in Australia used to tease me every time I wore them and called them my moon boots or my space boots. And she was right. Looking back on it, they were a bit weird as far as Doc Martens go. They did look a bit funny. But I loved them. Don't care. They're probably my two favourite pairs of shoes if I have to really think about it. I've not owned a lot of shoes in my life looking back on it, but not as much as some people. But if I had to pick two favourites, that's what I'd go for. Right, I need to move on with the adverts now. Already 15 minutes into the show. So thank you very much for tuning in if you have tuned in. If you haven't, and you've just tuned in, this is Aurelia's Jukebox. This is our themed shoe show this Thursday. I'll be back after the short advert, though, with some more shoe songs. Don't go very far from your radio.
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1: Right, so I have to admit, I am getting a little bit nervous doing this show because I'm scared to talk. I don't want to sound like Sean Connery every time I say shoe show. It's making me a little bit nervous, but we'll see how we go. So far, I've been okay. Right, the next few songs I've got lined up for you, though, are quite surprising, actually. When I was researching this show this morning, because I did leave it until this morning, I did think of quite a lot of shoe songs. I have to say that very carefully. Shoe songs. Songs about shoes. There were quite a few that came to my mind. And then I started looking deeper and deeper onto my hard drive. I've got a hard drive that's got loads and loads of songs by loads of different artists on it. And as I went through, I was amazed by how many songs there actually are about shoes by people that you wouldn't expect. This is an example. It's Elmore James. And I wouldn't have thought that Elmore James would have sung about shoes, but he did. He did. He's got a song about muddy shoes, just to make it specific and even more niche than it already is. We've got Elmore James starting off the next bracket with Whose Muddy Shoes?

That was a nice little sweet song there from Alice Cooper, Shoe Salesman, which is from the second Alice Cooper album, which was Easy Action, I think. So from 1970? Yeah. It was from 1970. Starting us off, though, we had Elmore James and Who's Muddy Shoes, followed by John Lee Hooker and No Shoes. So a bit of a bluesy sort of vibe before we moved on to Alice Cooper, which I think worked quite nicely. So, obviously, so far, you know, nearly about 27 minutes into the show, you can see how varied this theme is. Quite interesting so far. I mean, I've got a lot more stuff coming up very soon. Some things a bit weirder than others, and I've got some people that I've never played on the radio before, which is interesting. Somebody who I've played this person once. And she's not very well known, actually. I have been told a little bit about her in the past, who she was, but I'll give you her name. Janice Martin, who, how would you describe her? She was rockabilly. She was a rockabilly and country singer. So we're talking the 1950s. And she was nicknamed the female Elvis for very obvious reasons. She was quite, let's say, raucous on stage. She had her, you know, she had her followers. And there was even, I think there might have even been a possibility of her and Elvis dating at one point. I don't know how serious that was, or if actually it happened rather than being just a rumour. But it was thrown out there, I think. And her recording career kind of took a bit of a slump when she got married. She got married twice, but her second marriage was the one that ended her music career. Her second husband told her to quit music, and that was it. She kind of faded into obscurity, but not on this show. Not on this show. I'm going to play her song, Barefoot Baby. Now, you're going to say, Tansy, where's the shoes in this? She mentioned shoes, so don't worry. And I'm going to say that feet is not really shoey enough for this show. But if the song mentions shoes, I'm going to take it. So we're going to start the next segment off with Janice Martin and Barefoot Baby.

That was Hank Williams, the third. Not the original, not the second, the third. And If the Shoe Fits. And if it has a shoe, it fits the theme, so that went in there. Starting us off, I had Janis Martin with Barefoot Baby, followed by Dodie Stevens and Pink Shoelaces, which is a song I kind of hate. I've got a bit of a love-hate relationship with that song. It's one of those kind of guilty pleasures. You just think, I can't listen to this, I can't play. And then it starts playing and you go, oh, this is kind of fun. It's all right. It made me think, though, of a time in my rebellious teenage years. And you're going to get an idea of how rebellious I was as a teenager. So I was about, I think, 16. Maybe I was slightly younger. I can't quite remember. But, of course, we wore school uniforms, as you do, and our school uniforms were very strict. And we had a season of our high school coordinators and teachers patrolling through every single classroom, from the lowest years up to the highest, and checking everyone's uniform right down to your socks. If you didn't have the school-issue socks, you were in trouble. And I don't know why this was. There must have been some kind of, I don't know, some kind of rebellion going on that I wasn't aware of with the school uniforms, but everything was being checked. Your shoes, your socks, everything, right? And I remember one day I turned up and I happened to be wearing white socks. And I got in trouble. I remember the coordinator asking me why I had white socks, and I said, well, my navy blue school issue socks are all in the wash. And of course, they threatened me with a detention, didn't give it to me because I argued my way out of it. And then I thought, you know what, this is ridiculous. And I went out shopping with my dad and my sister that Thursday, and I noticed a pair of rainbow shoelaces. And I thought, ah, that will be interesting. That will bring a bit of colour and individualism to my school uniform. And so, of course, I asked my father to purchase these rainbow shoelaces for me and very diligently threaded them into the holes in my school issue black leather loafers, I guess you'd call them, and turned up the next day at school

0: Bad, isn't it? I know. Yeah, I was a naughty, naughty school child. I really was. Memories. Oh, I've just realised I have a message here from Mel, who is listening in. Hello. Hello, Mel. And she's enjoying the show so far. I like her description of John Lee Hooker. She says that it always gives you the kind of eerie mood. It kind of chases you into a smoky room, which I agree. I agree entirely. And you were surprised by the Alice Cooper track, which I'm glad you were, because that was what I was hoping. That it's not kind of the track that most people think of when they hear Alice Cooper, is it? And it's nice. It has a nice kind of gentle, slightly psychedelic vibe, which I quite liked. And no, Mel, you're not being an interloper. You're allowed to listen to Leak Radio even though you're outside of Leak. I've got family in Australia that listen to it. So, you know, you're not as far away as them. So don't worry. Don't worry. So for anyone else who's tuning in to the show, I'm just going to remind you that I am on Thursdays from 5 until 7 and Fridays 5 till 7. Thursday's my theme show. Friday's just a free-for-all where I play any old stuff that I just feel like listening to on the day, which could be Captain Beefheart, it could be classical music, it could be 50s rock and roll. I don't know. It just depends what I feel like when I wake up in the morning. Right, looking at the time, perfect. We've got 5 minutes until the ad break, so I can squeeze in this next song, I think. But I think that last set of songs I would consider to be rather silly, a bit jokey. I'm going to start playing you some serious music now, and I'm going to start the seriousness off with this. It's called Floppy Boot Stomp, and it's by a man and a band called Captain Beefheart and his magic band.
1: The floppy boots stomp down to the ground. The farmer screamed and blew the sky off the mountains. Eye sockets looked down on the chessboard meadows. And the sun dropped down and the moon ran off. His heels and elbows pale as chalk. And all the comets collided and blew to dust. For fear they'd be seen. And the sky turned white in the middle of the night, and the sky turned white in the middle of the night.

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6: 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Right, what are we? Oh, we're getting up to 6:15 already. It's been 45 minutes and I've been on air. So, what have I got lined up for you next? Actually, no, before I do that, I need to remind you what you were listening to before. You had the lovely, lovely Captain Beefheart and his magic band with Floppy Boot Stomp. And I was quite disturbed when I was putting the show together. Well, disturbed is maybe too strong a word, but when I was getting the show together and I was looking up songs, I remembered that Captain Beefheart did a song called Big Black Baby Shoes, and I thought, damn it, I played that on the black-themed show, I can't play it again. But luckily, he had his boots on, so happy, happy days. Captain Beefheart seems to get a lot of play on these themed shows, which is surprising. A man with a song for every occasion, which is a bit worrying. Another person who's on the show now, and it's a bit worrying, is Frank Zappa, and the mother of inventions, mothers of invention, I should say. Frank Zappa, he's someone I can take or leave, really. But this song is good. This song I like. Of course, it's about shoes. What kind of shoes, do you say? Brown shoes. What's the significance of brown shoes? Frank's going to have to tell you. It takes him 7.5 minutes to do it, but he's very erudite. He's very thorough. And by the end of it, you'll know why brown shoes just don't make it.

0: If she were my daughter, I'd...
1: What would you do, Daddy?
0: If she were my daughter, I'd...
1: What would you do, Daddy?
0: If she were my daughter, I'd...

0: More than £250,000 has been raised for the families of two police officers who died in a crash on the A66. Holly Hughes has more.
1: PC Matthew Blades and Tom Clough were killed when a car driving the wrong way on a dual carriageway crashed into their vehicle. The five teenagers in the other car were also pronounced dead at the scene in the early hours of Saturday. Organisers said funds raised would be split equally between the two officers' families. A second crowdfunder for the families had raised more than £27,600.
0: The Prime Minister's arrived in Ukraine to underline his support for the country. It's his first foreign visit since taking over from Sir Keir Starmer. Drivers are being told to expect a frantic Friday. The summer bank holiday getaway is expected to be the busiest on the roads in more than a decade. And Take That star Gary Barlow's teamed up with Jason Manford for a new TV show in New Zealand. That's the latest from Radio News Hub. I'm Lucy Gorman-Lee.
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0: Chilly across the north, but another fine and dry day for many. Feeling warm, but with gusty winds across the south and west, with a high of 25 degrees Celsius.
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3: Yes, I'm back after that short little news break there. But before the news, what did I play you? I played you The Cramps with Dames, Booze, Chains and Boots. No mentions of boots in the song, I think, but it's in the title, so it fits. It fits the theme. And before that, we had Frank Zappa and Brown Shoes, Don't Make It. Have you figured out why yet? No, I haven't either. Don't worry. I still don't know why. But, you know, we have to leave that and move forward with our life, don't we? Moving forward, we're going to look at Mr. Pop, or as the world knows him, Iggy Pop, with a little song about shoes. He had two songs, actually, I found about shoes, but I'm going to go for this one because it's, I don't know, I didn't think it was the most obvious choice. But before we play the next song, though, I was looking up shoe facts because I started thinking of Imelda Marcos. Don't ask me why, I've no idea why. But I discovered that the most expensive pair of shoes in the world ever sold were the ruby slippers from The Wizard of Oz. Now, I think there was more than one pair of ruby slippers that were used in the actual film, so I'm not sure which one it is. I mean, not that, you know, surely you don't care, do you? I mean, it's, they all look the same on screen when you watch the film, don't they? But apparently, they were sold at auction recently for a crazy amount of money. Absolutely crazy. I don't think there are any real rubies in those slippers. I think they're just sequins. Maybe I'm wrong. But can you guess how expensive they were? Mad. They were sold for $28 million. Think about that. $28 million for a pair of shoes. I know they're famous shoes, but they're still shoes. Okay? Shoes shouldn't be that expensive. I should know. I go through a few pairs of shoes having flat feet myself. I tend to wear my feet and my shoes right down. Ridiculous. Okay, let's not panic. Let's not panic. Let's get back to Iggy Pop. And the song we're going to have from Mr. Pop this evening is a lovely, sweet song called Shoe Shine Girl. That was hard to say. Shoe Shine. Shoe Shine. Shoe Shine Girl. Here we go. Hold on to your hats.

0: That was Mr. Morality himself. That was Johnny Cash. And I Got Shoes. I'd never heard that song until today, and I played it to myself to make sure there was no swearing. No, I played it to myself to make sure it wasn't too religious and boring, and it's turned out to be a bit more of a religious song, but it reminds me of a song called All God's Children, which Judy Garland did a version of. So as soon as that song started, I thought, this reminds me of that Judy Garland song, which is quite strange. It's a take on that theme, I guess. But starting us off, we had Iggy Pop with Shoeshine Girl. Try that again. Shoeshine. Shoeshine Girl. It's hard to say this. The shoe show, the shoe shine. That alliterative sound, it's very annoying. And in between, we had Lee Hazelwood's version of These Boots Were Made for Walking. And of course, you're all sitting there going, why didn't you play the Nancy Sinatra version? Because you've heard it a million times. And Lee Hazelwood actually wrote the song. He's the guy that came up with the idea. And of course, loads of people have covered it. Megadeth have covered it. Billy Ray Cyrus, Jessica Simpson, everyone's had a go at it. Even the Boys Next Door, Nick Cave's first punk band, gave it a shot. And it was apparently Roland S. Howard who gave him the idea because he loved Lee Hazelwood. But I was reading a little bit about the song. Of course, it was a number one, as Lee Hazelwood tells you in the song. Number one hit. But originally, he wanted to sing it. And Frank Sinatra actually talked him out of it by saying, well, it's going to sound a little bit harsh and abusive. The lyrics are going to sound a bit harsh and abusive coming from a man. It's the perfect song for a little girl to sing. Bit patronizing, but Nancy made her own, didn't she? So, you know, it worked. It worked. So I thought I'd play you the Lee Hazelwood version, since it's probably the version that people never really listen to, or hardly ever listen to. Speaking of listening, you are listening to Rebellious Jukebox here on Leak Radio. I am Tansy, if you didn't know me. And if you're tuning in and you're enjoying the show, thank you very much. Of course, Thursday is a themed show, as I've mentioned. And if anyone has ideas for themes for future shows, hit me up, as the kids say. Contact me. You can go to the Leak Radio email. So that's studio@leakradio.co.uk. You can send a text or WhatsApp during the show, and that's for any of my shows, by the way. 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Or if you have me on social media, that's my Facebook or my Instagram, go there, send me a message, send me a request, or send me a suggestion for a theme, and I'll see what I can do. I will be very willing to play the songs that you suggest, even if you might think it doesn't suit my themes or my taste in music. Doesn't matter. I've played some weird stuff on here that I would never, never play. I say weird. I don't mean weird. I don't say your requests are weird. Okay? Don't take that personally. Don't write me angry letters. I'm just saying, sometimes people suggest songs that I wouldn't naturally go for. And often, I am surprised. I'm surprised by your requests. So send me your requests. I will play them if I have them. I will do my very best. Speaking of doing my very best, I need to play the quarter past the hour adverts. So they only go for 1 minute and 55 seconds. I will be back with you after this very, very short break. Don't go anywhere.
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2: Right, what have I got for you next? Now, this next song I'm going to play for you was a suggestion from Martin, and it was also a request from Chris Summerhill. I managed to find it for you, Chris, luckily. I didn't have this song at home, I thought I did, but I found it, so it's fine. Now, this song doesn't mention shoes, or boots, or sandals, or Crocs, or slippers in the title, but it mentions shoes in the lyrics, so that's good enough for me. That's good enough. The song I am talking about are by a little band called Sham 69, and the song itself is called Hersham Boys. Listen very carefully to the shoe reference, or you'll miss it.

go Adamant and Goody Two Shoes. I've not heard that song for absolutely ages. Gosh, I can't remember the last time I heard that. But it was good. Shoe related, Goody Two Shoes fills the void. Another song that fills the void is Sham 69 and Hersham Boys. And I was reading a bit about Hersham because I didn't really know exactly where it was. And I found out something interesting about Hersham. It's not shoe related, but apparently Hersham is the home to Britain's largest colony of parakeets. I'm guessing they mean... my source is Wikipedia, by the way. It shows you how reliable that is. I'm guessing it means the green ring-necked parakeets. I don't know how true that would be now, because I know Manchester's now got them. So, interesting. If anyone goes to Hersham, please, can you let me know how many parakeets you've noticed? And keep a tally. I want you to count them. Keep a tally. Give me the number when you come back. Thank you. I don't care how long it takes you. Just whoever's going to Hersham next, let me know. After that, we had the New York Dolls. New York not being very close to Hersham, of course. And Puss in Boots. Because cats wear boots. They do. Just like ants wear boots. Another group that don't wear boots are the Blue Orchids. This is a cover by Blue Orchids. It's a cover of a song by the Growlers originally. I don't have the Growlers version, I've only got the Blue Orchids version, so I'm sorry. Now, this was recorded before I joined the band, however, I did get the chance to play this live quite a few times, and I do love playing this live. It's a great song. I love the Growlers, and I love Blue Orchids' cover of this, so this is going to be nice to play this. This is Blue Orchids doing their cover version of the Growlers' song, Pavement and the Boot.

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Oh, I can, yeah.

0: The western winds take heed of the stormy weather. And yes, there's something you can send back to me. Spanish boots are Spanish leather.
1: Bobby Dylan with Boots of Spanish Leather. Starting us off on that little bracket, we had the Blue Orchids with Pavement and the Boot, which was a cover by the Growlers, and it's featured on the album The Magical Record of Blue Orchids. And I remember playing that quite a lot on my Australian radio show back in 2016 and 2019. So back then I used to play it quite a lot before I left Australia. In between though, we had The Beatles and Old Brown Shoe, which is not one of my favourite Beatles songs, but it was written by George Harrison, so that means something. And it was never actually featured on an album. It was the B-side to The Ballad of John and Yoko, surprisingly. So that's an interesting combination of songs. Poor old George getting the B-side again. But reading about the song and his thoughts behind it, apparently he actually composed it on a piano rather than a guitar. So he didn't really play guitar, but he was messing around with the guitar and playing with these kind of opposing chord structures and things like that. And he said he wanted the song to be about duality. So what George says is that, "I started the chord sequence on the piano, which I don't really play, and then began writing ideas for the words from various opposites. For example, I want a love that's right, but right is only half of what's wrong. Again, it's the duality of things. Yes, no, up, down, left, right. Right, wrong, etc." That's what George said in 1980 when he was asked about the song. So there you go. I have a different appreciation for that song now. Now I've learnt a bit about it. There you go. So, to continue on our shoe theme, because I've got loads of songs, I've only got 15 minutes and I don't think I'm going to get through all of them. I'm going to have to save a couple of songs for tomorrow. But the next one, I'm going to go back in time. We've been all over the place. We've been in the 50s and the 60s and 70s, a little bit of the 80s, and now we're going to go back to the 50s, and I'm going to play you this song by Eddie Cochran, because I forgot to put it on earlier. And Eddie Cochran, good old Eddie Cochran, died young, unfortunately. And I'm just thinking, this song, I wonder if his girlfriend Sharon Sheely wrote the, Sharon Sheely, Shoe Show. It's, oh dear, it's happening. I wonder if his girlfriend Sharon Sheely.

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But this song, it's called Stockings and Shoes, and it's one that I've not heard for a very, very long time, and it fits the theme. So here we go, Eddie Cochran with Stockings and Shoes.

but you're wondering to yourself, Tansy, where was the shoe theme in that song? Don't panic. The band was called The Boots. They were a garage band from the 60s, of course, and the song was called Gaby. I don't know whether they're supposed to say Gabby. It's pronounced, well, G-A-B-Y, Gaby. I guess that makes sense. And that was from my version of the legendary Nuggets album. I believe I have the more recent CD update version, which has a lot more stuff on it, which is why I've got that song. Starting off, we had Eddie Cochran and Stockings and Shoes, and I was saying before I played it, I wonder if Sharon Sheely, I'm really struggling with these double SH sounds now, Sharon Sheely, I wonder if she, gosh, I wonder if she wrote the song. She didn't, it was Lyle Gaston. There you go, got it wrong. In between that, we had another song, which you're probably thinking, Tansy, where's the shoe vibe there? And the song was called OK, but the band was called Shoes, so that was fine. That was a band from 1977. You see, you can be very elastic with these themes. It's pretty good. And the next person I'm going to play for you before we race up to top of the hour, because we're getting very close to 7. Will's going to be on after the break with his show, so don't go anywhere, because he's always got a good choice of music. But I'm going to play some Kevin Ayers for you next, because, of course, he sang a song about blue suede shoes, didn't he? He did. He did indeed. So we're going to start the next set off with Kevin Ayers, and I think the next couple more songs might just get us up to the hour. So we've got Kevin Ayers, followed by my favourite band, The Kinks, one of my two favourite bands. They've got a song about shoes. And of course we've got Traffic, because they sang the most famous shoe song, Hole in My Shoe. So we'll see if we can squeeze them in before the top of the hour. But let's start off with Kevin Ayers, just to round up the show today.

0: Mr. Shoemaker's Daughter by The Kinks, which was an extra track. I don't think it was ever featured on an album, unfortunately, but that was Dave Davies singing that one. And before that we had Kevin Ayers with Stranger in Blue Suede Shoes. And I'm running out of time here, so I'm going to leave you now. Thank you for tuning in. Please come back tomorrow, because I have a show on at 5 again. 5 till 7 will be a different show. But for now, thank you for listening to Rebellious Jukebox.
1: Andy Burnham has arrived in Ukraine in his first foreign trip as Prime Minister. His visit coincides with Ukraine's Independence Day as he aims to underline the UK's support for the country. Next, fundraisers for the two police officers killed in a wrong-way crash on the A66 have reached £250,000. Holly Hughes reports.
2: PC Matthew Blades and Tom Clough were killed when a car being pursued by police hit the marked armed response vehicle seconds after the chase was terminated. The five teenagers in the other car were also pronounced dead at the scene. Organisers say funds raised would be split equally between the two officers' families.
1: Race Across the World star Joe Gardiner has died at age 61. Joe died following a long and courageous battle with cancer. And Take That star Gary Barlow has teamed up with comedian Jason Manford for a new venture across New Zealand. Their new food programme sees them sample local food and wine. That's the latest from Radio News Hub. I'm Tanita Sims.
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0: Yet another fine and dry day for many. Skies will turn hazy from the south later, feeling warm but with gusty winds across the south and west, highs of 25 degrees Celsius.
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¡Es cierto!

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In World War II, the average age of the combat soldier was 26. In Vietnam, he was 19.

to the top, I've been out of shape, taking out the box, I'm an astronaut. I blasted off the planet, rock to cause catastrophe, and it matters more because I had it. Now I had, I thought about wreaking havoc on an opposition, kind of shocking, they want a static with precision. I'm automatic, quarterback, I ain't talking, second packet, pack it up, on panic, better.

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4: This

0: Andy Burnham has pledged to continue Britain's support for Ukraine, as he told the country it was keeping the flame of European freedom alive in the 21st century. The Prime Minister made his address during celebrations to mark the 35th anniversary of Ukraine's independence. Next, more than £250,000 has been raised for the families of two police officers who died in a crash on the A66. Holly Hughes has more.
1: PC Matthew Blades and Tom Clough were killed when a car driving the wrong way on a dual carriageway crashed into their vehicle. The five teenagers in the other car were also pronounced dead at the scene. Organisers said funds raised would be split equally between the two officers' families. A second crowdfunder for the families had raised more than £27,600.
0: And rail passengers in Essex and London may face longer journeys over the coming week because of track issues caused by droughts and hot weather. It comes after two trains derailed during the heatwave earlier this month. That's the latest from Radio News Hub. I'm Tanita Sims.
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0: It's another fine and dry day for many. Skies will turn hazy from the south later. Feeling warm but with gusty winds across the south and west, highs of 25 degrees Celsius.
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2: But who?
1: The girl next door, you know? 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

0: Kramer and the Dakotas, from 1964 and From a Window. Let's have a quick look. Oh, it's a bit blustery. 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Paul Oldfield's Afternoon Club Monday edition is next.
1: Andy Burnham has pledged to continue Britain's support for Ukraine, as he told the country it was keeping the flame of European freedom alive in the 21st century. He also hit back at Moscow's claims Britain has added fuel to the fire of the Ukraine war. Here's Minister for the Armed Forces, Louise Sander-Jones.
2: It's hugely important. So today is the 35th anniversary of Ukraine's independence, and it's never been more important. We know with the war against the Russian aggression how hard-fought freedom is. Freedom is not free, as we know.
1: More than £250,000 has been raised for the family of two police officers who died in a crash on the A66. PC Matthew Blades and Tom Clough were killed when a car driving the wrong way on a dual carriageway crashed into their vehicle. The five teenagers in the other car were also pronounced dead at the scene in the early hours on Saturday. Authorities in the US have urged 90,000 residents to evacuate as shifting winds continue to challenge firefighters trying to bring an out-of-control wildfire in Nevada under control. At least six people, three emergency services personnel and three civilians have been injured. Workplace issues like rudeness and lying about illness might not need to be escalated to be resolved. That's the advice from Conciliation Service ACAS. Their spokesperson is Kevin Rowan.
3: It's really an employer's interest to do this. So I think, first of all, we want to make sure we're supporting them to have very clear, fair and transparent procedures in place, but also talk to them about what skills managers need.
1: And the Netherlands has pulled out of the 2027 Eurovision Song Contest for the second year in a row. Dutch public service broadcaster Avrotros says the event can no longer be considered neutral, with the participating country still involved in a large-scale military conflict. Eurovision announced earlier this month that winners will be ineligible to host the contest if they are involved in armed conflict. That's the latest from Radio News Hub. I'm Tanita Sims.
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0: Yet another fine and dry day for many. Skies will turn hazy from the south later, feeling warm but with gusty winds across the south and west, highs of 25 degrees Celsius.
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2: 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The burning issue question, as ever, is: are you in the club yet?

0: Afternoon, everybody. It's Monday, the 24th of August, 2026. Day 236 with 129 still to go. Sunset tonight is an ever-diminishing 8:19 p.m. Soon be tea time. We are loud, we are lucid, we are lovely, we are luscious. This is Leek Radio, and some of us are even lovely.
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0: Barry Blue from 1973. Do you want to dance? Don't make any commitment now. Tell me later. This is who we are.
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0: And on a packed programme today, we shall be talking to local marathon man extraordinaire, Steve Parker, who will be joining us in about 15 minutes, I think. Paul Oldfield's Afternoon Club. Now, excuse me a moment while I just scan in these last two items. Let's see how this goes. Here we go. So far, so good.
2: Unexpected item, oh dear. Bagging area. Remove this item.
0: Off to a bad start.
2: Item removed from
0: good.
2: Bagging area.
0: Good.
2: Return
0: okay.
2: Item to bagging area before continuing.
0: Yeah, I've done that. Let's try again. Let's try again.
2: Unexpected item in bagging area.
0: Right.
2: Remove this item before continuing.
0: Okay. Yeah, I've done that. I've done that.
2: Item removed from bagging area.
0: Okay.
2: Return item to bagging area before continuing.
0: I've done it, love. I've done it. I'm listening to what you say. Okay. Here we go.
2: Unexpected item in bagging area. Remove this item before continuing.
0: Okay. Try it again. Let's try it again. Yeah. I see that. I see it. I see it crystal clear. Crystal clear.
2: Unexpected item in bagging area.
0: I only came in for a tin of peaches and a cross stitch magazine. I mean, how difficult can it be?
2: God. Item removed from bagging area.
0: Yes.
2: Return okay. Item to bagging area okay. Before continuing.
0: A little help, please. A little help, please.
2: Unexpected item in bagging area. Remove
0: stupid machine.

0: fancy, fancy, fancy dancer. Or dancer. 1974, bread. Right on.
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0: We live in a noisy world. This, by and large, is a noisy programme. Sometimes we need a quiet place, just to breathe, just to take stock and reinvigorate the soul. Let us then take a moment from our busy lives for some moments of quality contemplation. Ah, isn't that better? Isn't that more like it? I like it. The sound of the birds, the sound of the natural world wafting around us in all its natural glory and state. Oh, lovely, lovely. Is that Mr. Chaffinch sitting on a bench? Or even a branch? Oh, Mr. Chaffinch, lovely day again. Turned out nice again. Turned out pleasant, yes. Yeah. Is that an owl twittering in the background? Twit-doo, twit-doo. He's had a night on the tiles and is heading back to his tree, but he's failing to find it. Still, he's a hardy soul. He'll carry on. He might have a nap on that branch over there. Until, oh yes, I know, froggy throat. Maybe Mr. Frog is lurking over there in yonder pond. Yeah? Mr. Frog is over there in yonder pond having a little bit of a bathe. I'm doing it again. Must be something I can do. Maybe I'll go down to the local pond and just sit there on the side of the local pond and contemplate the universe and life amongst nature. Now, we're all feeling a bit better now, aren't we? Life gathered around nature's pond. Having a ponder at the pond. Ooh. Oh, blackbird singing in the dead of night. Well, it's not dead of night, is it? Of course, it's 2:20 in the afternoon. Excellent. Just take for a moment then some quiet contemplation as we take in the universe around us. Here we go. Here we go. Here we go. Here we go. Lovely. Here we go. Right, that's enough.

0: There, there, my dear. There, there. Dexys, Midnight Runners, 1980. There is a time tunnel. Trivia quiz. Next.
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1: Two American scientists are lost in the swirling maze of past and future ages during the first experiments on America's greatest and most secret project, the Time Tunnel. Tony Newman and Doug Phillips now tumble helplessly toward a new fantastic adventure somewhere along the infinite corridors of time.

So, the Time Tunnel Trivia Quiz spits us out in the 1980s. And we have a couple of guests walked into the studio who will be taking part in said quiz in a moment. Three, in fact. If only I hadn't got my reading glasses on, I'd be able to see them better. First, which 1987 single by Madonna has a Spanish title which became translated into English, if only I could translate it into English, as The Beautiful Island? How many studio records did Bruce Springsteen release during the 1980s? What is the name of the title track from David Bowie's 15th studio record, which went to number one in the UK charts and also mentions red shoes in the lyrics?

0: Katie Lang's Constant Craving in 1985, or 95 even. Well, aren't we all? We've got people in the studio, we've got people, we have got...
1: Hi, I'm Daniel.
0: I'll turn your microphone up, it might help, might it?
2: Hi, I'm Daniel.
0: And...
3: I'm Steve.
0: Steve.
4: Hi, I'm Gail.
0: Right, Gail, you're from where?
4: A Child of Mine charity.
0: Okay, okay. Lean in a bit, because we'll... That's it, everybody cramming. It's very comfy and cosy. Yes. Now, you lot, see if you can answer any of these questions. Shout out the answers if you know them to today's Time Tunnel trivia quiz, which spatters out in the night. You'll remember the Time Tunnel, won't you, Steve?
3: No.
0: Yeah, of course, you do. Yes, I don't know about the rest of you.
4: I do.
0: You do?
4: Yeah, I do.
0: No, I didn't think Daniel would on the left here. Right, we'll be talking to them in a moment. But first, which 1987 single by Madonna has a Spanish title which can be translated into English as The Beautiful Island? All together now. I should put a clock on you, really, shouldn't I? Yeah. What did you say?
4: La Bonita.
0: That's the one.
2: Oh,
0: yeah, that's the one. How many studio LPs did Bruce Springsteen release during the 1980s? Remember, we are in the 1980s. Here we go. Put the clock on.
3: Oh. Double figures?
0: Yeah. Not quite, no.
3: Yeah, 8.
0: Anybody else? 4.
3: Oh, I mean 8 divided by 2.
0: Yeah. That's right, yes. Yes, yes, I see that. And what is the name of the title track from David Bowie's 15th studio LP, which went to number 1 in the UK and mentions, I'll say 1983 to make it easier, went to number 1 in the UK in 1983 and mentions red shoes in the lyrics? Here we go. See those whirring cogs ticking.
4: Brains are going.
0: Oh, come on, the Jamie Bowie.
3: No,
0: let's dance. Does that mean anything to anyone?
3: Let's dance.
0: That's it, he's got it. He's got it. Right.
3: Yeah, red shoes.
0: Red shoes. Put on your red shoes and dance the blue. Yeah, that's the one. What, did you say it's Gail?
4: It's
0: got, oh,
4: yes.
0: Thank goodness.
4: That's, it's
0: seeped,
4: though,
0: it's
4: worry.
0: Seeped in.
3: Yeah.
0: Steve.
3: Yes.
0: Because... For my generation, most people are called Steve, aren't they?
3: There's lots about.
0: A lot of Steves. We all remember Steve McGarrett from Hawaii 5-0.
3: Yes.
0: Yeah.
3: Buckham Danu.
0: That's the one.
3: Yes.
0: And we also mentioned... I'm trying to remember any more Steves at the moment. Now I'm failing miserably. Mm. And Daniel.
2: Yes.
0: Yeah, he's the youngest of the organisation.
3: He's my grandson, bless him.
0: Right. So, is your name the same as his? Surname?
2: I'm Daniel Cambridge.
0: Oh, I say.
3: Yes.
0: That's somewhat posh, isn't it?
3: Hey, better than Parker.
0: Oh, well, you could be in Thunderbirds again with a name like that, couldn't you? And, yes. Cambridge, that's some fancy name.
2: Yes.
0: So, what's your raison d'etre, actual French? Journalism, something like that with a name like that?
2: No, politics.
0: Ah, well, there you go. There you go. I mean, I was just one slight step away, but politics, brilliant. Because therefore, you've got the perfect name for that, don't you?
2: Yeah.
0: Hi,
2: I think you'd make a good Prime Minister.
0: I think you're right. Doorsteppy people. Hi, I'm Daniel Cambridge, and I'm from XXX Party. He's wearing a purple T-shirt which says, A Child of Mine Sporting Bereaved Parents, which is the charity you're all involved in. So we can't actually place him in any particular political group with a purple T-shirt, can we? Or can we? I don't know. Steve, and both of you, grandfather, grandson, have been on a magical mystery tour of a walk. Is this correct?
3: Yes, yep. It was it's called the Hope Pilgrimage.
0: Oh, yeah, go on.
3: Yeah, so it's a recognised walk over the high peaks of the Dark Peak District. So we start at Mamtua.
0: Right.
3: And then take in other peaks. Recognised route, 30 miles long.
0: 30 of your earth miles.
3: Yeah, in the hottest days of the year. It was great.
0: Well, it would be, yes. We're looking at the thing here. It was from the 11th to the 13th of August.
3: Yeah, it was 2 weeks ago.
0: So just as the
3: heat 33 degrees.
0: Kicking in.
3: Mm.
0: Yeah.
3: Yeah.
0: And did you do it, how many miles did you do a day?
3: It varied. So the first day was about 13.
2: Yeah.
0: Okay.
3: Then 11.
0: Okay.
3: And then we finished off about 8.
0: So it took 3 days?
3: 2.5 days.
0: 2.5 days?
3: Yeah.
0: With regular breaks in between?
3: Yeah, because we met lots of people.
0: Understood.
3: So we talked a lot.
0: Yeah, well, you do, don't you?
3: And part of the pilgrim route, there's 12 churches to visit.
0: Okay.
3: No, 9 churches.
0: Nine churches.
3: Yeah. And you have a booklet. So in each church you go, there's a stamp like a passport.
0: Oh yeah.
3: And there's a sticky prayer to take out and stick in your book.
0: Right.
3: And we sat in these churches for at least half hour.
0: Having a break.
3: Yeah. Well, the thing is, when we were approaching them, you can hear the bells when the bells.
0: Oh, the bells!
3: Oh dear me!
0: Ringing in the distance.
3: Lovely sound.
0: It is. Yes.
3: I hear the bells, not the drums, but yeah. So you knew you're getting close to something cool.
0: Yeah, something watery. So, were people on standing by to help you out with emergency drinks and a Mars bar or something like that, or a banana?
3: Well, not deliberately, but because we did talk to lots of people. There's a couple from Australia.
0: Oh, right.
3: I mean, join in, Daniel. Yeah. They were amazing.
0: Yeah.
3: So on day two in the morning, and we got talking to them, and they were sitting in the around the table in the shade of their Airbnb. So they asked us if we wanted a drink.
0: Brilliant.
3: So they just got the words out, and we said, oh, yes, please.
0: Before they even finished it.
3: Yeah, I think they got as far as duh.
0: Yeah. Said, would you like a yes, please?
3: Yeah. And so we sat down, and we had their last can of Coke, Pepsi Max.
0: Right. And a bit desperate up there, was it?
3: Then she brought out a big, I think, 2-litre bottle of sparkling water out the fridge.
0: Water in a thirsty environment on a hot day.
3: And cold.
0: And cold as well.
3: Yeah.
0: It's like the Holy Grail.
3: Oh, so we drank that.
0: Mm-hmm.
3: Then she went in and came out with another bottle.
0: Yeah.
3: Of still water. It wasn't in the fridge.
0: Mm-hmm.
3: So she brought out a bowl of ice cubes as well.
0: Bowl of ice cubes.
3: We drank that. And she came out with some vegan biscuits.
0: Right. This.
3: We ate them.
0: Could you manage to get going again after that? No.
3: And bless her, we talked a lot. We were there a good hour and a half. Talking about faith and.
0: Oh, what church was this? Because did you mention what church that was? Or
3: no, that's just their Airbnb where they were staying.
0: Oh, I see. It wasn't one of the ringing bell churches.
3: No.
0: So somebody was staying in an Airbnb on holiday.
3: Yeah.
0: And thought, who are these lunatics coming towards me now? Yeah.
3: Yeah.
0: And offered you everything they got in the fridge.
3: Yeah.
0: That's why they only had one tin of Pepsi Max.
3: Yeah, that was their last one.
0: Good, Bennett. Yeah. Now,
3: and we drank it.
0: Of course you did.
3: We did say, "Don't you have it?"
0: No, why wouldn't
3: we? We didn't say it twice.
0: Did you say, "Could you make me some breakfast as well?"
3: Yeah. So they were just stunned.
0: So you did this. Some sort of vague idea. You didn't just go, "I'll tell you what, Dan." Did they call him? Did he call you Dan?
2: Yeah.
0: Yeah, they do, don't
3: they? Not in front of his mum, though.
0: No. What's his mum called?
3: Sarah,
0: Dan's mum. Yeah. Was she involved with this organisation, except for prepping him?
3: Picking us up at the end, and it was lovely to see her at the end.
0: Okay.
2: Yeah. Cans, didn't she?
3: Oh, cans of Coke that were frozen previously. Oh. But
0: Well, we sit here, but don't worry. We'll be having a cup of tea in a bit to quantify this talk. Now, you didn't just do this because you thought, Dan, hey, one afternoon, should we go and walk 30 miles, have a bit of a laugh? You didn't just do it like that, did you?
3: No.
0: There must have been a reason to doing it.
3: Is
0: that woman to your left or your right the reason?
3: We like to do something each year. I like to go for a walk, and then if we can raise a bit of money as well.
0: Mm-hmm.
3: So we thought this. And we've had experience of child loss.
0: Okay, understood.
3: And my mum lost, a few children. So I thought, well, this is... And I do some work with the police, and the police were saying this charity...
0: Mm-hmm.
3: So that's where it kind of started from. So we made inquiries.
0: And the charity is?
3: Yeah.
0: Because you're circling it, but nobody's mentioned it yet.
3: Go on.
2: The charity is A Child's Mind.
0: Okay. And Gail, you were there as well. How long has this charity been operating, and how long have you been operating in it?
4: So I set the charity up.
0: You? It's yours? Your organisation?
4: Yeah.
0: Okay.
4: 13 years ago.
0: 13 years.
4: After I lost my little boy.
0: Understood. Mm. So you were the head honcho of the organisation?
4: Yes, me. Everything
0: branches out from you.
4: Yeah.
0: And how big an organisation... I haven't actually asked a question off your list, have I?
3: Not
0: everything's been top of the head still. Yeah. We're doing well here. How long is this organisation... I've said that, I've asked that
4: so
0: bit.
4: So we're 13 years old, yeah. And there's two of us.
0: There's just two of you?
4: Yep.
0: So how big an organisation is it then?
4: So we cover Staffordshire. We have direct services within Staffordshire.
0: Okay.
4: But we will support anybody anywhere.
0: I see.
4: Zoom's great, isn't it?
0: Look at that little cool, little thing there on top of this thing here.
4: Yeah.
0: That's a Zoom camera.
4: Exactly. Yeah. Exactly. I mean, it's lovely.
0: I don't understand the idiosyncrasies of the thing, but if we can't talk in together over the table like this.
2: Yep.
0: It's not going to happen in these 2 hours, but I know a lot of other people do it.
4: Yeah. It's not the same, but at least it extends our reach.
0: And of course.
4: We can still support families. So, you know, we support families all over the country.
0: Right.
4: You know, through Zoom or through our online support groups.
0: Online support groups. Yeah. It's the modern world.
4: It is. We do them in person as well.
0: Oh, you do that? Actually. You don't just sit there going...
4: We don't just sit on the computer and do it.
0: You don't just go... Have you got an office?
4: Yes, we have.
0: Yeah. So you go into your office and go, right, I'm going to sit here all day and have several meetings. How many meetings do you have a day, Gail?
4: Oh, it all depends, because with the charity, if we're supporting a family, there's no time limit. So there's not like you've got 50 minutes and off you're out. We give them as much time as they need. So if they're there for 2 hours, they're there for 2.5 hours. If that's what they need, then that's the time that we give them.
0: Understood.
4: So it depends really. But so

0: to come into the business.
1: Yeah.
0: And so I'll tell you what we'll do. We'll play a natural break.
2: Yep.
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0: And, of course, this is Paul Oldfield's Afternoon Club, live on your actual Leak Radio. Steve Parker is in front of me, who thought, for some reason, at the beginning, my name was Dave. Why did you think that, Steve?
2: I think it was the length of the name, Dave, Paul.
0: Yeah.
2: It's, you know, it's got an A in it.
0: Well, you got out of that quite well, didn't you?
2: Yeah, thanks. Yeah. I'll give it some thought since I came in.
0: I'm glad to see he's used some contemplation. They are here to discuss their marathon man. He is the marathon man, and he is the marathon slightly younger man. Well, somewhat younger man.
2: A lot younger, yes.
0: Yeah. So, Steve, without sounding pedantic, how old are you?
2: I am 68.
0: Oh, he's doing well. He's doing well on it, yeah. Well, you know, I'm a couple of years behind you, but not many. And Daniel, how old are you?
9: 17.
0: He's only 17?
2: Yeah.
0: By the seven gods of Odin, how does that happen? How tall are you, Daniel?
9: About 6 foot. I don't really know.
0: Stand up. Go on, stand up.
2: It's got to be six. I'm 6'2".
0: Stand up next to you.
9: I'm 6'2".
0: You're 6'2". So he's just under you, so I would say 6, yeah? Good grief.
2: Yep.
0: I thought you were in your mid-20s, at least. I'm not going to ask how old you are, girl. That would just be pedantic and rude. But how tall are you? Stand up.
10: I'm 5'6".
0: And you said that you didn't need to stand up. Let's have a look. Yeah. Okay, next to him, yeah. So I like to go and see what the heights. And
2: yep.
0: I'm not asking anybody's weight, obviously. We're not going that far.
10: I wouldn't even know.
0: But, well, I'm so shocked that he's 17. I thought maybe he already was in the political game.
2: Yep.
0: So is politics something you want to go into?
9: I'm not sure. My passion is conservation and ecology.
0: Understood.
9: So at the moment in college, I'm doing environmental science, geography, politics and German, all four as A-levels.
0: Right, German. So can you speak the German?
9: Well, I can speak German well enough to get a C at the moment. Hopefully, going to get that up a bit.
0: Right, but okay, this is what we do. I'm going to write a phrase down.
9: Oh, dear.
0: And then you... Because we do actual French on here. Not very well. Not very well. Do you speak French?
9: No.
0: Okay, so I won't bother showing you the actual French phrase. But what I will write down here is a phrase... hang on a minute. We'll play a record... I'll give it some thought, and then we will ask you a German phrase. How about that for building a cliffhanger? That sounds like a cliffhanger if I ever heard one. Unfortunately, I just dropped my pen.

0: Gail, you were singing along to that. Do you know who that's by?
1: No.
0: But you know the song?
1: Yeah.
0: Dusty Springfield, 1964. Stay a while. Dan, I've given him a phrase that he is now going to repeat in German, and then, if this goes really well, I'm going to get this turned into a jingle. So everybody, pray silence, and Dan is now going to read out what it says on this piece of paper in German. Here we go.
2: Willkommen im Nachmittagsclub.
0: Oh, that is absolutely toppermost of the poppermost, which did say, oh, welcome to the afternoon club. I might ask him to say that a couple more times before the afternoon goes. But that's just, remember that was sent out about 10 to 3. So
3: yep.
0: I'll say, could you just clip that bit out and turn it into a jingle? Right, I've got a list of questions. I haven't asked any of them so far.
3: Nope.
0: And so I've just written in the book that I've got the questions. So let's rip through a few of these. So, you've already told me about your latest marathon and how you did. You did it in 3 days, 30 miles. And what the course was, we've done that. And what the length was, we've done that. So that's quite a question. I'll cross that one off, shall I?
3: We can check that one.
0: Yeah, we crossed that. We've done all that, haven't we? So, both of you, is this your first marathon or are you both seasoned hands at it? Dan?
2: Well, I have experience with this sort of expedition.
0: I like it. I like that word.
2: I've done gold all the way to the Gold DB. And
0: back up. Gold DB, did you say?
2: Yeah, my Duke of Edinburgh. Yeah, but I did canoeing for gold, so I cheated on that one.
0: Okay.
2: But the other two, I did hike. Yeah, and last year we did a similar pilgrimage by the same people for a different charity that we talked about earlier. In the White Peaks. Was it White Peaks?
3: Yeah.
2: White
3: From
2: Peaks.
3: Like Dovedale to East.
0: Yeah.
2: And that was good.
3: It's flatter than this one.
2: So much flatter.
3: But that was 39 miles.
2: Yeah.
0: 39 of your Earth miles. So the one you did a few weeks ago wasn't very flat. It's like Leek Street. It's up and down all over the shop.
3: Yeah, there was nothing that was flat, really. Only when you top a Stanage Edge.
0: Yeah.
3: At the very top, it's 3 mile walk along the edge.
0: I see.
3: Which was amazing. And it was just right for the sunset. Watch the sun go down, but then we got a few miles to walk in the dark.
0: So you did you did do some dark walking?
2: Yes.
3: Both the first 2 days we ended up in the dark.
0: Right. Yeah. So it must have been, because it was quite light then, post 9 o'clock you were getting.
3: Oh yeah, there were at least 12-hour days of walking, right. and talking and resting.
0: Eating and drinking.
3: And finding some ice cream shops.
0: Let's get down to the pernickety personal business now. Did you have trouble with lavatorial duties on this walk?
3: Not at all. In fact, until halfway through the last day, we didn't want to go toilets.
0: Well, that's a good point, because you don't tend to. You tend to sweat it out, and you don't need to, do you?
3: Yeah, we didn't.
0: So that's quite... So you kept
3: yourself... Well, being a boy, it's a bit easier, isn't it?
0: Well, it is indeed. But you keep yourself hydrated at all times, too.
3: I think we're on the edge of... We were slightly dehydrated.
0: I bet. Yeah.
3: And I think with the drink, we put stuff into for the minerals.
0: Yes.
3: But by... 10:30, 11 o'clock, your drink's warm.
0: Oh, so you started going to say something else then, remember?
3: And when it doesn't quench your thirst.
0: No, warm drink, useless.
3: You just drink it knowing you need to have a little drink.
0: During the heat wave, I, of course, been having a cup of tea every day.
3: Yeah.
0: And by heck, they say a cup of tea can cool you down. That is a misnomer.
3: Mm.
0: There's no chance. The perspiration point, people have complained about this chair being a little bit on the damp side I've left it. So I do use a cushion now.
3: Yep.
0: Maybe in the winter months, I'll go back to not using the cushion. Mm. And it just raised me up again. Yes, so perspiration. Perspiration, was that a problem? Like me sitting here, drinking tea.
3: No, well, you were constantly damp. Your arms were...
0: Of course.
3: Constantly. So you knew you were losing body salts as well.
0: Yeah,
3: as
0: yes.
3: Of course... When you're climbing, you're breathing heavier. So all the time, you're losing water.
0: Mm.
3: So, which was good to know, because that's telling us, keep drinking little bits, because we weren't thirsty as such.
0: No, but at the same time, you do need it. Thirst is a different thing, really, isn't it?
3: Yeah.
0: But you can get dehydrated without being necessarily thirsty.
3: Yes.
0: And you don't know. And where was this flatland, Dan, you were on about the flatland before? Where was that?
2: Stanage Edge. It was, so it's a ridge line.
0: So a what line?
2: A ridge line.
0: It's which means?
2: It's like, it's basically like a bit of a cliff.
0: Uh-huh.
2: Yeah. It's near, there's a landmark called Stanage Pole, which we went up and visited, which is the boundary between Sheffield and Derbyshire.
0: Mm-hmm. So, Sheffield, I know someone in Sheffield. How far away is Sheffield then? Because is that we're like the border crossing to Sheffield? Was it like that?
3: Yeah, you wouldn't know. No. We only know because of the information in the booklet.
0: Right.
2: Yeah.
3: But at this point, you can look over and see Sheffield.
2: Yeah, it was surprising. I wasn't expecting
0: fascinating.
2: It.
0: Mm. Yeah. Fascinating. And how far away was Sheffield from where you were?
3: Is a crow flies, 5 miles.
0: Yeah. Sweet baby Moses.
2: Mm. We met a lady, didn't we, who just cycled up there from, one of the suburbs. And then she was like, turned around when she got up there. And she's like, I've got no water. I don't want to do this.
3: Yeah, so she had some of your water, didn't she?
0: Did anybody, thinking about this, make a great TV show? Did anybody film any of this?
3: Not film, but got plenty of photos.
0: Plenty of photos, yeah.
2: For the pilgrimage we did last year, we bought a drone, thinking we could take photos and stuff.
0: Superb.
2: We didn't take it out the back the entire time last year, and we've got it this year, so...
0: So it wasn't used?
2: No, we have to do another one. Just
0: because
2: so
0: there is some rather grand British countryside up there.
3: Amazing.
0: And you see it on these BBC 4 programmes and things like that, don't you? With a lot of drone use, like you say. And next time, Steve, think about this next time, for God's sake.
3: Yep.
0: Get a drone operating and film it.
3: Right.
0: So we can all partake.
3: Yeah.
0: Raise the bar so we can all limbo under it.
3: It'd be good on the radio.
0: Yeah, well, that is the a sideline, but there is the YouTube and all that we need to see this sort of thing.
3: And there were people with drones, weren't there?
2: Yeah.
3: For the eclipse, because we're on top
0: of
3: the... Yeah, so...
0: Were you out during eclipse time then?
3: We were sitting on top of one of these mountains. I call them mountains, but hills.
0: Hills, yeah.
3: Yeah.
0: And, it's a hilly area, but the one you did last year was flatter.
2: Yeah, so mostly we were in the dales, in the little valleys, and then we'd pop up out of the valley and then back down into another one and just keep walking until the end. It got steeper towards the end, didn't it?
3: Yeah.
2: But
0: were you both on the one last year?
2: Yeah.
0: Last year's mission?
3: Yeah.
0: And what was last year's charity event for?
3: It's called the Maccas Project.
0: Which means?
3: It's a friend, his son committed suicide.
0: So understood.
3: McIntyre, I think his name is. So they set this project up with North Staff's Mind. So it's an area where they help young people with mental well-being. So we did it for them.
0: So you do... Oh, hear my... Oh, you probably can't. I can hear it picking the microphone up. I do like a clicky pen. But that's not quite as noisy. No. This is a noisy one.
3: It's a twist, yeah.
0: Yeah. 5 of them yesterday for £1 from the car boot. I couldn't resist.
3: Yep. Well, I bet you've lost one already.
0: Well, I've got 2 in here, and I think there's 3 back at the apartment.
3: Yeah.
0: We'll find out how that
3: goes. You'll be missing one later when I borrow one.
0: Is the rest of the week traps on, we'll see how many I've still got. Which has thrown me off the course of what I was question I was going to ask. Right, so let's just... hang on, let's just go back to the list. So what... I think this is rather... This is what people will want to know. People will want to know this. What type of training do you do to do this? Do you do any at all, Steve?
3: Well, as you can see from my physique...
0: Quite a manly physique you've got there.
3: It's not training walking and cycling. That's my thing. So it's not...
0: I don't go
3: in the gym and train up. I do.
0: You don't punch your bag?
3: Only the wife.
0: And on that bombshell. like Rocky, you know, pounding on the meat, so to speak. That's not a euphemism, by the way, either.
3: Yeah. So it's perhaps do a little bit more walking, a bit more cycling. So, and I think a mental approach as well, getting ready mentally. But, so they're not...
0: Steve Austin. You know who he was, weren't you, Steve?
3: Yeah, the man, yeah.
0: And Daniel hasn't got a clue, Steve Austin.
3: No, Bionic Man.
0: Oh, you have, of course, Gail. You know Steve Austin.
3: Yeah, not quite.
1: I was very young, but I didn't remember.
0: Yeah, of course.
3: Yeah, my mum told me about it. Yeah,
0: I didn't want to ask you, but I knew Steve being of a similar age.
3: Yeah, so we know Steve Austin and that, so, yeah.
0: Do you train much, sir? Dan, you are quite thin.
3: Yes, yeah.
0: I mean, you can't see you sideways. Stand up, stand sideways, we won't be able to see. Do you do training, or is this just your natural metabolism at the age of 17?
2: Yeah, well, fortunately at the moment, my metabolism is putting the hours in.
0: Putting the hours in, yeah.
2: I dread the day when it stops.
0: Yeah. Okay. Well, we do as well, don't we, Steve?
3: Yeah.
0: We dread the day when
3: I've raised thousands by going on sponsored diets.
0: Have you done that as well?
3: Many.
0: You've done sponsored diets?
3: Yes.
0: Have they been successful, Steve?
3: Yeah. But it comes on again.
1: Yeah.
0: Well, that's
3: to come on so I can do it again.
0: This is the nightmare world of dieting.
3: Yeah.
0: So, when was the last time you did a sponsored diet? Let's say, are you obsessed with sponsorship and doing things for charity, mate?
3: I don't know where it's come from, but each year
0: you do it a year. It's like
3: I've done probably 20 plus years something to 20 I was in the fire years. Service, so I did a lot for the Fire Service Benevolent Fund.
0: Okay.
3: And that's where most of me...
0: Is that where it kicked in? Is that where your charityism
3: probably
0: started?
3: Probably, yes, yeah, because it's an amazing charity.
0: Yeah.
3: So, yeah, and then that was like... Walked the Staffordshire Way, I think it's 90-something miles. And
0: 90 miles?
3: Yeah, I didn't do it all, but we did it in a relay.
0: Oh,
3: so,
0: I
3: like,
0: see.
3: So, some firemen would start at the end and start at the beginning and cross over and do so many miles.
0: So the first charity diet you did...
3: Yeah.
0: What were your weight at the start? What would your weight have been at the start?
3: I would think around about the getting on for 18 stone.
0: Okay, okay. Yep. And how long would the charity dietathon have lasted? How long would it have gone on for?
3: It would be, because I'd start it, say, in the end of the winter,
0: mm-hmm.
3: and then finish it like in the summertime. So and by then I'd have lost five, six stone.
0: So you would have lost 5 stone in 6 months, say.
3: Yeah, it's about a stone a month, which I know it's a lot. But
0: yeah, no, it's not bad.
3: Yeah. Yeah. In fact, when I retired from the fire service, somebody asked which Steve Parker's retiring, because
0: there's more than one.
3: Yeah, but there's only me. But they see me when I've been like 18 stone.
0: Keep going, Steve, keep going.
3: And then they see me again at, say, 12 and a half stone.
0: 12 and a half, yeah.
3: And nothing in between.
0: Right.
3: So when I was in like the health and safety department and I travelled around the brigade.
0: Oh, yeah.
3: I might go to Tamworth for a week.
0: But they all feared you, didn't they?
3: Well, terrible.
0: Yeah, well, you, well they go, oh, gold.
3: So somebody might see me at 18 stone. Next time they see me, I might be 12 and a half. Next time they see me, I might be 18 again.
0: So basically, you were the feared health and safety advisor. Were you? For the fire
3: I was too chatty to be too fearful.
0: Right.
3: Yeah.
0: Because you kept dropping weight and putting weight on.
3: Yeah.
0: You could like sneak in and no one know who you were.
3: Stealth.
0: Stealth, that's the word.
3: Only when I was 12 and a half. Though.
0: Covert.
3: But, so yeah, it's been a thing of my life.
0: Yeah, excellent. Down the scales.
3: And it's no good for you though, is it?
0: Well, I don't...
3: On and off.
0: No, on and off, no. When was the last time you were 12 and a half stone?
3: It's going to be 8 years ago. I think I've retired from the fire service 18 years ago.
0: Right.
3: And I think once I've been that. But because I go to the church, people, the congregation in the church thought I was poorly.
0: Yeah.
3: When I was 12 and a half stone, my cheekbones showed. And,
0: yeah.
3: And
0: it's
3: even
0: good,
3: though
0: isn't
3: I said, no, I'm all right, which I was.
0: Yeah.
3: When I see photographs of me then.
0: Yeah, you look great. Oh, you look great. Because I was 12 stone. Possibly this time last year.
3: Yeah.
0: Because I've been abroad, things have gone wrong. And it just falls off, doesn't it?
3: Yeah.
0: And people are going, you need to put some weight on. I said, no, I am quite happy. I have put a little bit more on since then.
3: Yeah.
0: But I'm now trying to get back to my 12 stone.
3: Yeah. I think 13.10 is my weight.
0: Okay. Dan, your weight, go on.
4: 11 and a half.
0: Oh, come on. He's just taking the... He's just taking the... Isn't he now? 11 and a half?
4: Yeah, well...
3: At 6 foot, that's 6 foot tall.
0: 6 foot, that's why you look a lean, mean, running machine.
4: Yeah, it's rather awkward though at my age because you got such a range. And when I did my D of E in the canoe, I weighed double what the person in the back of my canoe weighed. So we'd be going down the river, we'd get stuck somewhere, I'd get out to port, it'd start floating again.
0: And I'd be like, reef! Well, okay, we've got a lot to live up to here, Steve. Easy 11 and a half stone. I would like to get back to my 12. What, are you? What,
3: I'll go 13.10. 13.
0: So this is what we're aiming to do.
3: Yep.
0: This is what we're aiming to do. Yeah.
4: We'll have to do another pilgrimage.
0: I think so.
4: Quick, off a few.
0: But first, before we do any of this, we must take a break for the news. And then we're going to be putting weight on because we'll be having a biscuit.
3: Oh. Yep.
0: Gail, you going to be having a biscuit?
5: I'll have a little biscuit.
0: Dan?
4: Oh, we'll see.
0: I've got some cups out there. Who wants the mug? Anybody?
3: Too big, Larry.
0: Too big? Yeah, well, we'll have the cups then. We'll use the cups.
5: I'll have the mug.
0: Do you want the mug, girl?
5: I like the mug. I like
0: That's
5: the
0: mug. There, look.
5: Tea, yep.
0: And I've got a rinsed one over there, so cups. China, because we do take out to China. You know, we're not common here. We're not common. We do a China cup of tea every day at 3-ish. As soon as we do this, and that will be... say the word next when I say that, Gail. That will be... Go on.
5: Next.
0: Excellent.
6: Nine men and three women aged between 19 and 61 have been arrested by officers investigating the events leading up to the crash on the A66. PC Matthew Blades and PC Tom Clough were killed when a car being pursued by police hit the marked armed response vehicle seconds after the chase was terminated. The five teenagers in the other car were also pronounced dead at the scene. Next, Andy Burnham has pledged to continue Britain's support for Ukraine as he told the country it was keeping the flame of European freedom alive in the 21st century. The Prime Minister made his address during celebrations to mark the 35th anniversary of Ukraine's independence.
7: Well, we're unwavering in our support, and that is why I am here, to send that very clear message to the Ukrainian people on their Independence Day.
6: A man has been arrested on suspicion of murder after a great-grandmother died following a burglary at her home. The 75-year-old woman, who has been named as Rose Smith, died in hospital 24 hours after officers were called to reports of an aggravated burglary in North London. A 46-year-old man has been arrested on suspicion of murder and aggravated burglary and remains in custody. Theft, bullying and taking sick leave when not ill, those are the worst behaviours by workers leading to disciplinary action. According to ACAS, the service is trying to stop issues being escalated if they don't need to be. Their spokesperson is Kevin Rowan.
8: We have seen issues that can be dealt with really quite easily and quite straightforward with a conversation, escalating into much more formal procedures, which is really costly, really time consuming, and has a real emotional burden to everybody involved.
6: Rail passengers in Essex and London may face longer journeys over the coming week because of track issues caused by droughts and hot weather. It comes after two trains derailed during the heatwave earlier this month. And Race Across the World star Joe Gardiner has died aged 61. Joe died following a long and courageous battle with cancer. That's the latest from Radio News Hub. I'm Tanita Sims.
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0: Dry for most with clear spells this evening. Cloud will gradually increase across the south, bringing an increasing chance of showers, lows of 10 degrees Celsius.
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2: And this is Dave Oldfield. No, I got that wrong, didn't I, Steve? Paul Oldfield's Afternoon Club Monday edition. I have got Gail is sitting over there. Say hi, Gail.
3: Hi.
2: Steve sitting in front of me.
4: Hi, Steve.
2: And Daniel sitting
4: Hello.
2: In front of me. Right, we're all going to partake of a lovely cup of tea. The sound you can hear to my left is the sound of a kettle reaching its climactic boil, which then we will all partake. Now, this is the first. This has never happened before. It's either been one person in here, or two people if I got one guest, or sometimes we have three people in, or the members of the organisation. But today, at four people, this is the busiest cup of tea ever. So I have got four cups here. That's the regular Mr. China cup there. These are the two I got from off the marketplace a few weeks ago. And so I need another one. So one, two, three, maths. You can tell it's my strong point, can't you?
4: Straight, yeah.
2: So, Gail, help me out here.
3: I think we might need...
2: Help me out, Gail, help me out.
3: More.
2: Yes, so go over there, right? Go over to the tea trolley. That's my tea trolley, as you can see, very nicely. Yes. There's a China cup underneath there, right?
3: Oh, yeah.
2: Just pick that one up, but that's a bit, it's not matching. So give me the cup.
3: Oh, give me the cup.
2: And just reach in further back, you'll find a proper saucer for it. No, you're not looking in the right place.
3: Oh,
4: to the right.
2: To the right, it's like the golden shot. It's
4: in
2: like
4: the middle.
2: In the golden shot, it's like the golden shot. Steve will remember the golden shot.
4: Oh, yeah, Anne Aston.
2: Oh, yeah, Anne Aston. No, she was great. She couldn't get up. Well, she could really, but she pretended
4: that's
2: she couldn't.
4: Right, yeah.
2: Right, look at that now. Four proper cups of chat. And the kettle is about to boil. But while we do that, we need a record. And it's every time, every day at this point, we play a record by Cliff. Anybody like the Cliff here? Anybody?
4: Yep. He's good.
2: Yeah, Cliff. I'm glad you said that. Who's Cliff? That's what he's saying. Who's Cliff?
4: He's thinking of Cliff.
2: Gail, you've heard of Cliff, haven't you?
3: I've heard of him.
2: Right, we'll play the record, we'll make the tea.

0: Cliff and the Shads from 1966 and Finders Keepers. There is a particular time of day and I think we've reached it.
1: And now it's time for Paul Oldfield's China Cup of Tea at 3. This is Leek Radio.
0: Absolutely, every word spoken, the absolute truth. Now, we have guests in the studio. There is Gail. Say hi, Gail.
2: Hi, Gail.
0: Yeah, very good. I like the way you're working now. Yeah. Steve. Yep. Say hi, Steve.
3: Hi, Steve.
0: And Dan. Say hi, Dan.
4: Hi, Dan.
0: These people with me in this room are all now going to partake of a lovely cup of tea with us and have a sing-along too. Yeah, you see the fear in the face. Gail, help me out again. Help a brother out, will you? I seem to have not brought enough milk cartons across. Oh, could you?
3: Okay.
0: There's
3: okay.
0: One.
2: I can see one.
0: You don't want more milk, Dan?
4: I'm a vegan.
0: Right. Yeah, I'll have it anyway. Yeah. Truly, the devil's work. He doesn't have vegan. Does that mean you don't want them? Well, you obviously don't want them. There's a tea okay for you.
4: Yes.
0: It's just water and mixed chemicals,
4: yeah.
0: Isn't it?
4: Yeah.
0: Right, so, okay, we'll go for a live pouring now. Of course, I need to move the microphone just a little bit closer so it's directly above the China cup so we can hear the live pouring and also makes me sound just a touch more sexy. Obviously. Let us open the milk carton number one. I'll pour it into my cup first. And it says, hold your cups underneath your microphone, because I know everybody's got one. And pour your milk into the cup. There we go. Good sound. Tap it, unwrap it. That's cup number one. Here we go. It's going to take a while today, but we're on the case. Milk carton number two. Look at this. Look at the shaking, fumbling fingers.
3: Well, being from the pottery, you've got to look underneath, see where they're made.
0: I can't do that one anymore.
3: Not with the milk in.
0: Not with the milk, but I can do this one. Let's just have a quick check. These are all the same. But imagination, made for boots. So they actually made for the boots. Probably made the add some cafes at one time. Mm. By Royal Dalton, dishwasher, freezer and oven proof.
3: Royal Dalton, there we go. That's good enough.
0: There you go.
3: Yeah.
0: These mugs I got last week, and I've checked, but they don't have anything written on them.
3: Yeah.
0: They are China, but they have not got anything on them. They are China, because just listen to the quality of this when I ring it. Listen to the quality of this.
3: Hey, that is something,
2: that's
3: isn't it?
2: Cool,
0: that is pretty good.
3: It's like the church bell.
0: It's almost
3: welcomed now.
0: It is almost bell-like, isn't it?
3: Yes,
2: it is.
0: Mr. China Cup, who I've got here, we used to ring every day, but he's sort of like been put partaker or turned misplaced, rather, or whatever, by the Mr. China mug, which, I mean, this is super. I do this every day. Anybody know what chord this could be?
3: E.
0: I've got
3: a clue, I'm just guessing.
2: Well, I guess you guys got it.
3: I just sound confident.
0: Yeah. All right, sounds good to me. It sounds good to me.
3: Thank you.
0: So we'll do that once more, because I like to do that.
3: Oh, E major?
0: Could be.
3: Yeah, major.
0: I think you're making a good point there, and we'll put that over there so he doesn't get in the way. Okay, meanwhile, I don't know why I put my glasses on, but nonetheless, I tend to say nonetheless a lot of this time of day, and it's 3:15, and I've said it for the first time. Cup number two, milk. Okay, let's try and speed the process up. Oh, Dan doesn't want milk, so we're making sure we don't do that, so I'm putting that one. cup number three, milk in. Time for a live pouring. Pick up the teapot. I'll take the glasses.
3: This will make a noise, won't it?
0: Yeah, well, I am hoping, so. Yeah. I am hoping. Cup number one, live pouring. Here we go. Fantastic quality. Just feel the quality of that. Feel the quality of that. Cup number two, live pouring. Here we go. Yeah. Of course, I'll pick this one up, I think, and do it under the microphone. Oh! The phrase is, let the flavour flood out. That is phenomenal. You see, I can say that, but I can't say other words. And the man that does not want milk in his cup, because he is of the vegan. We're pouring his now. Here we go. In fact, we'll take Dan's right to the top, because that is quality.
2: That does have a different
3: size.
0: Yeah. So I know people there, Dan, I'll put that. Oh, well done. Good man. People do say, and I've said before, there are certain members of the organisation that say they put the milk in after I pour. Mm. Anybody of that inclination here?
3: No. I do. Only so I can colour the tea to the right colour.
0: It's a good point. I do believe putting the milk in afterwards is the work of the devil, obviously, the truth. But because you are right, you colour the tea to be your own ideology if you put the milk in afterwards. But of course, these cartons are all the same, hold the same amount, so it doesn't really matter. Okay, I think we've done three now for life pouring. So
3: it's an amazing pot, isn't it?
0: It isn't. It's very. I'm trying not to spill that. So if you either take that one yourself, Steve, or pass that to Gail, or I'll put that one there. Gail, move your way in. You got that?
2: Yep.
0: Okay, and I've got mine here. And we've still got some left, you know, for a bit of a top up afterwards. I mean, okay.
3: Amazing.
0: Now, what we must do, of course, is open the biscuit. Have you all got your biscuits open?
2: Yeah.
0: Today, what flavours have you got there?
3: Banana.
0: Yeah, I've got a banana one. Mm. And Gail?
2: I haven't had one.
0: Have you not? Are you having one?
2: Good.
0: Are you having one?
2: No, I'll be all right.
0: Dan, are you having one now?
4: No.
0: Not part of the organisation?
2: No, they're not vegan.
0: Understood. Yeah. So it's just me and Steve then partaking of banana flavoured biscuits.
3: Yeah.
0: So, Steve, don't scoff them all just yet.
4: No, got two left.
0: Right, hold on to those, because we've got an experiment to do after that. So, I'm going to open mine now and put them in there. The banana flavour one tends to be the most brittle and breakable of the bunch. The chocolate ones are quite firm, but sometimes the banana ones can break. But mine, actually, look at that. That's six successful biscuits, nice. Non-breakage. Let's have a quick slurp. Mm-hmm. Find us keepers. Go on, pick your cups up. Come on, here we go. Everybody, join in now, because we need. Where's he? Where'd you put his?
4: I'm over here.
0: So you put yours on the landing then.
4: Yeah.
0: Come back to the microphone.
4: In the breeze.
0: Leave your cup on the desk there, so you don't have to keep going miles away. And let's all have a good slurp. Come on, slurp on.
2: Slurp.
0: Quality slurping, nice.
2: Right.
0: Quality.
2: Slurp.
3: Oh yes, you get a. There's like an aroma to it as well, isn't it?
0: Mmm.
3: And you slurp.
0: Yeah, well, you may be right. Yeah.
3: Can't do this at home.
0: Yeah. And again, here we go, Gail. Come on, you can join in. I want to hear some slurping from the stalls.
3: It's hot, isn't it?
0: Good work.
3: Mm.
0: Now, have a quick chomp on a biscuit of your choice. Pick up your biscuit of choice. Put it in orifice of choice. Today I should be using the mouth. Okay. So hopefully you all will be doing the same.
3: Same. Yeah.
0: Uh-huh. Oh. Do the.
3: I've only got two left though.
0: Yeah. Well, we've got an expense. You just have the one for now. Mm-hmm. Do the aroma of the banana flavour biscuits. It's seriously fantastic, isn't it?
3: Yeah.
0: Probably only you and me.
3: Yeah,
0: you can. Well, it's banana sort of flavouring you can smell. But it does remind me of banana flavour Nesquik, and some people may not be
2: I can smell it.
0: Yeah,
2: I can smell the bananas.
3: So, must be one a day, isn't it, really?
0: That's what I always say.
2: Oh.
4: 100%. I'm with
0: you. That's 6 months. Yeah. 6 of your 5 days. I might have a banana. The bananas I've been buying from a well-known local supermarket. Not bananas. Well, I'd say that. Tomatoes. You buy these tomatoes, 6 in a pack for 99p. And they're just bland.
3: Mm.
0: And they put a little bit of salt on. Because I always say, you know, salt's bad for you. Tomatoes are good for you. So they cancel each other out.
3: Yep.
0: So, but even though with the salt on, they're bland, so I thought, well, I'm not having any more of them. Bland! And then today I went to another well-known local supermarket and I purchased off-the-vine tomatoes. Now, you only get 5 for £1.40, but I thought, give it a go. I have not yet had one, because at tea time I will. But you have to snap off the vine bit that's still left. And I thought, I'll put that there. Then I went to the sink, I thought, I'd put the vine in the recycler. Turned out it wasn't the vine bit. It was a huge spider in the sink. He was about as big as that cup. So huge he was.
3: Yeah.
0: I nearly fished him out, thinking it was a tomato's vine. It wasn't. It was a big spider.
2: No,
3: Little.
0: I did get him. Managed to get him out because he was trying to struggle to get out of the sink. And there you go, my young friend. And I put him on the floor. Anyway, that's a by the by. Now, who's having biscuits? Dan, you're not. Gail, you're not. So it's just me and you, Steve. Here we go. So what we do? We have a quick sip. Now, pick up your last biscuit.
3: Last one.
0: And you're on banana like me.
3: Yeah.
0: So, insert into orifice of choice. I shall today be using mouth, but do not bite. Just put it in your mouth now.
3: Yeah, hold.
0: Me. Hole, yeah. And bite round once.
3: Wow.
0: Then bite round twice, if you can.
3: Mm.
0: But try, I know it's difficult. You may need a napkin for this, I do. You might hold off from biting down a third time if you can. Then, what you do, you pick up your cup like so, mm-hmm. and have a slurp. Mm. Wash into the biscuit. Mm.
3: Hang on.
0: Off go. Brilliant work. Brilliant.
3: Wow.
0: And again, if necessary. Now, the, as you will understand, the hot beverage will melt away the outer biscuit surround, which in turn will melt away the cream centre filling, which in turn will release an orgy of flavour across your taste buds. Am I right?
3: It's not going to be the same again, is it? No. Life is not going to be the same.
0: An absolute orgy of flavour.
3: I've missed this for all those years.
0: En goûte.
3: Yeah,
0: en goûte, as they say in Switzerland. You see what you're missing here, Gail? You're missing an orgy of flavour. And it's your own fault.
2: Oh,
0: I don't feel sorry for you at all. Do you, Steve?
2: It's been enjoyable watching you two.
3: Yeah, and hearing us.
0: Now, while we're having a chomp, and while we're having a slurp, and while we're having an orgy, we must, of course, have a sing-along. And what better record to do it to than this? Don't worry, I'll tell you when. When the moon is in the seventh house, we will continue. Steve's biscuits have all gone. I have still got four left. So, biscuit two, or is it three? Steve, which biscuit? Three!
3: Three.
0: Is going in now.
5: Very poor, the mathematics.

0: might just have a little bit of a... Do you want a bit of a top up to see what you got playing left?
1: Well, I'm still pretty full.
0: I'm still full, though. Well, okay. Yeah. I might be able to top up. Yes. Harmony and understanding. Lovely ladies. Lovely ladies. As I said before, I am starting to perspire a little bit now. It is starting to kick in. Oh, this is getting down an absolute treat. Absolute treat. Are you sure you're not having a biscuit, girl?
2: I'm sure.
0: Oh, yeah. Okay. Stick to your guns there. Biscuit number 4 going in now.

So that to kick off, here we go. Oh yeah. Let the sun shine in. Never had so many top-ups, and we made four cups of tea out of this pot today, and I'm still having top-ups. It's amazing. It is the universal teapot. At 1 minute 45 remaining, biscuit 6 going in now. Let it shine. I do believe it is as well. Sun is out. It is, baby, it is.

0: feels cheated. 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Absolute bunch of rotters. They really are. Just open up your heart. Let it shine on me. You got to feel. Oh, I'll be feeling it later. Will you be feeling it later, Steve?
1: Absolutely.
0: Good man. Tell me, brother. I want you to sing along with the... We always do.

0: every day. Aquarius, Let the Sun Shine In, The Fifth Dimension from 1969, and a lovely cup of tea. What is fine here? What is fine on a Monday afternoon? Not a whole damn lot. Keep you slurping there, Steve. I have just about finished nine. Nearly all gone. Marvellous cup of tea, that, and we got a four. I'm like extending the issue even more now. We got four cups of tea out of that, but that's the first. That's never happened before.
1: Four and some left.
2: And some left,
0: Right, go on, you talk. Do you want to top up there, Steve?
1: Anyway, all right, thank you.
0: Again?
1: Yep.
0: Anybody else, Dan, top up?
3: Go on,
0: no. Oh, yes, he's going for it. Good man. Good man. Here we go. Yeah. Oh, he goes, you don't need milk, so it doesn't matter how dilapidated your sketch is.
2: Yes, Mary Poppins teapot.
0: We did a bit, yeah. Do you want any more, Gail?
2: I will do.
0: I can't really see you behind that screen that's in the way, you see, so don't feel left out. Is that all right with you?
2: That's fine, thank you.
0: I'm surprised that we managed to do this. I get so much out of that. Basically. Now, of course, just because we had a cup of tea now, we must all have a cup of tea later on this evening. I won't be here to help that out, but I will, at 7:30 tonight, be having another cup of tea, rest assured. And I bought myself today from a well-known local supermarket some Eccles cakes. They're a bit expensive, £1.90 for two. But by the seven gods of Odin, they're tasty. Seven gods, they're tasty. And so I'll be having one of those tonight with a iced finger. That's not a euphemism. An iced finger that I got from another well-known local supermarket with a discount variety, if you know what I'm saying. A couple of weeks ago now, because it didn't go last week. So an iced finger and an Eccles cake tonight with a lovely cup of tea. Hopefully everybody else will be doing the same or their equivalent of. And of course, at the weekends, I do have a Belgian bun.
1: Spoiled.
0: Oh, very much so. That's why I can't get back to me 12 stone. Literally why I can't get back to me 12 stone. But I did buy another pack of Belgian buns today, but they'll stay in the fridge until the weekend because they're a bit too sticky and greasy and at the moment. They'll have dried up a bit. Probably going to leave them a bit blue by the weekend.
1: A bit furry too.
0: Yeah, a bit furry. Yeah. But I have actually had them in the fridge for over 2 weeks. If I've had been busy at the weekend, I've not managed to eat them. And they've been great. So the Belgian bun, they do not go off. Now, in case you're wondering who I'm talking to Steve Parker, the marathon man, not Dustin Hoffman.
1: Oh, the walking man,
0: The walking man, the Daniel, his grandson, Daniel Cranebridge. That's his proper all-action man-about-town name. And Gail, I've forgotten your second name. Did we ever ask you your second name?
2: I don't think you did, actually.
0: No, I apologise profusely.
2: It's Gail Routledge.
0: Oh, I would have remembered that. I didn't ask you that before, did I? The marathon man and the marathon... marathon man and... I need a fancy name for it. I need something fancy.
1: Not quite a boy.
0: Marathon man and marathon boy. Yeah. That'll do, won't it?
1: Yeah.
0: And Gail, who's from the charity... What charity is it again, Gail?
2: A Child of Mine.
0: Good enough. Somebody's just sent a message. I'm just making sure if it's anything to do with me. All the programme, although it's just personal. So let's have a quick check. No. So we'll leave that as is. Nothing to do with us. You're staying with us till 4 o'clock. Car park safe. You're in the car park. Your money's not running out, is it, Gail?
2: No, we'll be all right.
0: And Steve, you're good?
1: 10 past 4.
0: Back of the net. We will continue after this.
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1: So this is Paul Oldfield's Afternoon Club live on your actual Leak Radio, and Steve Parker, Daniel Cambridge, and I've just found out a surname. It's taken me nearly an hour to ask that question. I neglected, not Patricia Routledge, but Gail Routledge is sitting here. From which charity are you part of the organisation of, please, Gail?
2: A Child of Mine.
1: Okay, and they, and you raise funds for what?
2: Well, we support families that have sadly lost a baby or a child.
1: Understood.
2: At any age.
1: I was going to ask that question. Does that matter?
2: So right up to those that have lost adult children.
1: Adult people as well. So, that was something I was going to ask, but you preempted me. That's good. And you've been running this charity for
2: 13 years,
1: and you founded it.
2: I did.
1: These are questions we asked previously, but we're doing that at the moment. Steve, you've been walking these marathons for how many years?
3: Oh, 25 plus years.
1: 25 plus years.
3: It could be a bike ride or a walk.
1: You do one every year.
3: Yeah.
1: When was the last time you did a bike ride?
3: That would be probably 5 years ago, so the last 4 years I've done a walk.
1: Okay.
3: Yeah.
1: Do you prefer the walking to the cycling?
3: I really prefer the cycling.
1: You like the cycling?
3: Yes.
1: Do you cycle in your day-to-day life?
3: Are you, no, only for enjoyment.
1: Yeah, so you don't use it to get about from A to B?
3: No.
1: No. So, you know, you just do it in the evening or went on a summer's night when you fancy a bit of
3: That's it, yeah.
1: So what part of the galaxy are you from? We didn't ask that question.
3: Well, I live in Werrington.
1: Oh, right, Werrington.
3: So not far away.
1: One of our presenters comes from Werrington.
3: Yeah, so nip up on the Tishington Trail.
1: Ah, yes.
3: Or the High Peak Trail.
1: Yeah.
3: All around Derbyshire there, yeah.
1: And so there's always plenty of exciting scenery to be partaking of.
3: I mean, a couple of years ago, my wife dropped me off in Ashbourne.
1: And thought she'd got rid of you?
3: Well, she did, because she picked me up 3 days later.
1: So did she dump you in Ashbourne? I said, I've got rid of him at last.
3: I took a tent and a cookie.
1: Yeah, just in case.
3: Just disappeared.
1: Like Lord Brett Sinclair. You remember who Lord Brett Sinclair is, don't you?
3: I know the name.
1: Yeah, from The Persuaders.
3: Yeah. Oh, yes.
1: Yes.
3: Yes.
1: Like Lord Brett Sinclair went camping, mm-hmm. and he took his cooker with him, and his bed with him, and his television with him. Marvellous.
3: Didn't take a towel.
1: And that's exactly what you did.
3: Yes, without the towel. Although I got my phone, and that's like...
1: Well, of course, that's the modern equivalent now. It's having a TV and a stereo, and it's all there on your phone these days, isn't it?
3: Mm-hmm.
1: When did you get your first... This is an obscure question, but when did you ever get your first mobile phone, Steve?
3: It's got to be 20 years.
1: I bet. Dan, have you never been without a mobile phone?
4: Well, I wasn't allowed a phone until I was 11.
1: Well, your parents' strict ruling. Very good. I quite agree with that one. That's a very tip-top. It's made you the politician you are today. Gail, when did you get your first mobile phone?
2: 1996. It's like a brick.
1: Well, I think mine was probably...
2: a brick.
1: Mine was sort of like a black Nokia thing with a green screen.
2: That's it.
1: Yeah, I thought it was absolutely... I thought I can carry this around in my jacket, but of course it was so big. I actually had to get a new phone a few weeks ago because, well, the person that owned my previous phone locked me out of it. So I thought, well, that's me done. So I'm going to... But I do like them being quite thin.
3: Yes.
1: What is going on out there? Quite thin. It's I'm getting invaded. Is this it? This is the big day.
3: This is it.
1: Some people walk around with... Have you got phones on you now, all of you?
3: Yeah.
1: Dan? Yeah?
4: A rather large phone.
1: That is like military.
2: Yeah.
1: Is that like a military case you've got on it now?
4: It's certainly a tough one.
1: You're tough?
4: Take quite a bit to get through that.
1: Take a lot of bits. But people do have these huge, massive things. And I thought,
3: A tablet.
1: The old days of making things smaller, that was all the go. And we used to walk around with thin headphones on, like Walkmans.
3: Yep.
1: And now everybody walks around with big headphones on. What in the name of is going on? Dan, do you do that? You're the youth element of this programme today, so...
4: Oh, I do love headphones.
1: Sized ones like these, or do you like the buds?
4: Mine, proper headphones, probably about the size of these ones here.
1: Okay, for walking outside in the world, though, or just at home?
4: Well, I used to, every day, I'd go to college, I'd take two buses, whole way there, headphones on, get to college, headphones on. Not in lessons, but pretty much all the time.
1: Thank goodness for that, then, eh?
4: So
1: you are one of those that walks around with the big headphones on.
4: I just love listening to music.
1: But wouldn't like the small buds do the same?
4: Yeah, Yeah, I don't know. I don't know why.
1: I don't know why this has happened. Why we've suddenly gone back to big things, and when in the 80s everything was compressed and small. Mm. We thought it was going to be a Star Trek world, you know, communicators and all that caper. But we ended up with big phones. But you're on about that big brick that yours the first... Ah, that's not a euphemism, by the way. that you had in 1996. We thought that was compact and bougie.
2: Yeah, absolutely.
1: And then it sort of went very small, and then it went very big.
2: Yeah.
1: Well, I don't know how we got on that tangent. What was the original question? Can anybody remember? No, neither can I.
3: No.
1: Anyway, we all you've had a phone since you were 11.
4: Yes, 2019.
1: What's your mum's name?
4: Sarah.
1: Oh, of course, we said that before, and we asked that. So Sarah.
4: Yep.
1: You told him he couldn't have a mobile phone until he's 11. And you've done great work there, because now look at him. He's not one step away from leading the country. Into the next revolution. And he's a supporter of a party with a purple colour, although I don't know.
3: Yep, that's not your own party.
4: I've got my Child of Mine t-shirt on.
1: Yes, very good. I like how you got that in promotion.
3: Mine didn't fit.
1: Yeah, you have got one then.
3: Yeah, well, I used it as a cape.
2: Yeah, you did.
3: Because it was tied on the back of my rucksack.
1: I see.
3: So there it was every day.
1: I got it.
3: When it wasn't on, I knew I lost some power.
1: Yeah, well, it was like your superhero help. Yeah, it made the marathon man.
3: In fact, it's still on the back of my rucksack.
1: Yeah.
3: In the hallway.
1: Is that where you dumped it on the day you got back?
3: In the hallway, yeah. I think they're dirty washing. That's been washed and dried. But
1: you never actually picked it up again. You dumped it in the corner.
3: It's there. It's a reminder.
1: Festering.
3: Yeah.
1: Festering right now. Everybody picture that for a moment. Steve's rucksack just festering in the corner. So you've done many runs and walks for charity and bike rides.
3: And
1: rides.
3: Yeah,
1: yeah. How many have you done, Dan?
4: Well, as of yet, only the two.
1: Okay.
4: We were going to do one. That was in year six. We were going to do a cycle ride, coast to coast.
1: Coast to coast.
4: Got all the stuff. Bought loads of kit, tents, sleeping bag, roll mat. Then COVID happened. So
1: The devil's work.
3: It was a Devon one, the coast to coast in Devon.
4: Oh, yeah.
3: All accommodation was arranged.
1: Oh, fantastic. That was like a proper
3: to start
1: business.
3: And finish, yeah.
4: Yep.
1: Yeah. Was there any chance that might ever actually happen again?
3: Yeah,
4: possibly. Mm. Yeah. We need something to do next year.
1: Well, the next big thing. I think you solo operators, aren't you? But is there part of a team or club of marathon people that you know or are part of? Or is it just you two?
3: It's
1: straight down the line.
3: It's just us. We come up with something to do.
1: Mm-hmm. There's
3: and then
1: that.
3: We'll pick a charity and then we'll train for it if we need to train. We'll plan it and book hotels and whatever.
1: That's like a rather big mission to do, really, isn't it? Planning hotels, planning to be at the hotel at a certain time, transport.
3: Yeah,
1: I mean, it just sounds insurmountable.
3: But we do it months in advance.
1: Yeah.
3: And then it's a build-up to it, so you get excited, so you book your hotel. The only thing is our second night was a double bed, so we didn't have twin beds. We had to sleep on top of the bed and Dan was covered up inside.
1: You know, it's
3: great.
1: Part of the roughing area.
3: But it's better than a tent after a long walk.
1: Well, yes, a tent. Yeah. Night.
3: Yeah.
1: Do you ever get caught? Mind you, on this last one, you wouldn't have got caught in bad weather because it was...
3: No.
1: Well, it depends how you class the heat wave as good weather or bad weather for walking in. But have you ever been caught in a downpour and a streaming, hideous weather and you have to continue to do the walking?
3: Well, last year we caught the end of one of these named storms.
1: No, good.
3: Storm.
1: What time of year was that?
3: Same sort of time.
1: In August?
3: A bit earlier. Yeah, July. It was always school holidays because of...
1: Right.
3: So we were on the Tissington Trail then.
1: That must have been,
3: and we came in from the left. You see it coming across.
1: Good Lord.
3: Nowhere to hide.
1: Yeah. That must have been a very early storm because August isn't really a time for storms, is it?
3: No.
1: We haven't had any.
3: No.
1: I know in November we had Storm Clarissa or something on a Friday. Desperately trying to get through this window, she was. Desperately blasting. Yeah. You couldn't have sat with the window open that night.
3: No.
1: And that was a Friday night. I don't know. Sidelined again now, aren't I? Been sidelined again. So, is there a social side to this business? Is it just you two going down to the hotel bar in the evening and partaking of a G&T? Can you drink when you're doing this job?
3: Yeah, didn't though. Not this time, because just wanted quantity.
1: Right.
3: Yeah.
1: What do you mean by quantity? Quantity of drink?
3: Yeah, a couple of pints of lemonade.
1: But I mean, can you drink alcohol during the walking process?
3: Haven't done. But I guess that would occupy your mind a bit.
1: Yeah.
3: Better, wouldn't it?
1: Well, it would, yeah. Can you... if you're in a hotel and you're doing one of your massive walks, If you go down to the hotel bar of an evening, it's lemonade or soft drinks.
3: Yeah,
1: or
3: J2O or something, yeah.
1: Well, I like it, yeah.
3: Yeah, a bit of sugar.
1: Of course, well, you need the sugar, yeah, the blood sugar level. I mean, the blood sugar levels are not to be ignored.
3: That's right, yeah.
4: End of day two, we got to the hotel and it was late again. There was another walking in the dark. We got there and they're like, we'll show you to the rooms. And I'm like, oh, no, I can't do that yet. I need some sugar.
1: Yeah,
3: couldn't get up the stairs.
1: No, I've done that myself. Yeah. But you get that weakness. I called it the weakness, that you actually cannot move until you get something sugary inside you. Strangely enough, when I started this program today, I was thinking I really should have had a bit more eat to eat before I came here today.
3: Yeah,
1: I was feeling, and yet when you lot walked in, it took my mind off that problem, and now I feel fine.
3: Yeah, I'm glad it helped.
1: The first 20 minutes, I was thinking I really should have had something to eat before I came in today, because I didn't have anything to eat at dinner time. And you get the sort of weakness sort of wafts out of you, sort of thing.
3: Yeah. Well, eating was difficult on the walk as well. So we'd have breakfast. Yeah. And then during the day, so we got flapjacks and things, high energy. But your mouth is so dry.
1: Of course.
3: You have a bite of your flapjack and you can't swallow it.
1: You can't,
3: It's like eating blotting paper.
1: Yes.
3: It just sucks whatever moisture.
1: Flapjack things are good things for getting sugar in fast, aren't
3: they? Proteins and that.
1: That's exactly right.

0: See, I quite like the banana flavoured biscuits, but I don't really like real bananas.
1: Yeah, they've got to be just right, though, the real bananas. If they're too ripe,
0: yeah.
1: If they're brown and smell sugary, like pear drops, a bit too far.
0: Is that too far, then? If you
1: Yeah,
0: if
1: but
0: smell...
1: I don't like them yellow or green. The...
2: No, too...
1: Yeah. Yeah, I've got a three-day window.
0: It's tricky,
1: yeah,
0: isn't it?
1: Yeah, three-day window.
0: It's tricky. So what is the best option for the banana?
1: Yeah, slightly brownish on the skin.
0: Yep.
1: And then when you peel it, it's not soft that it just breaks... But it's getting there.
0: Isn't there a thing that we all peel bananas the wrong way up these days?
2: Yeah, it's supposed to be a thing, isn't it?
0: Yeah, we're instead of trying to break the thing at the top.
2: Do it from the bottom.
0: Supposed to do it from the bottom. All years and years of opening or peeling bananas the wrong way.
1: Well, I'll have to try it. I've never done that.
0: Yeah. Right. It's an interesting concept.
1: Oh,
0: sir.
1: Can't wait.
0: You thought we wouldn't have anything enough to talk about till 4 o'clock. Now we're talking about bananas. We will continue. Any other fruits you would... We've done tomatoes.
1: Yep.
0: And although I thought the vine was a bit of a... was, I'd put it in the sink by mistake and it turned out to be a spider.
1: Mm.
0: We've done bananas. Any others? What?
2: Your blackberries.
1: Yeah.
3: So...
0: Hold it right there, Dan. Blackberries. Next.
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0: And this, of course, is Paul Oldfield's Afternoon Club, Monday edition. We were just talking about the Right Reverend Russell Rushton from Russell Rushton's Rendezvous, which isn't on at the moment. Miss Swan, not Miss Swan, she's on Wednesday. Miss Landon should be here, and she's not in next either. But you've been on Russell's programme before.
1: Yes, we have. We did something with the churches in Werrington.
0: Yeah.
1: That was a pilgrimage.
0: Dan said pilgrimage as well. What do you mean by pilgrimage? What does it mean?
1: I guess... pilgrimage is like, just take yourself out of what's going on.
0: Yeah.
1: You know, a retreat in your mind.
0: Yeah.
1: Which could be a walk. So we did this thing with seven churches where we looked at the 7 days of creation.
0: Oh, right.
1: So each church was decorated in one of those days of creation.
0: Yeah.
1: And they have passports that we had when we did our thingy. And then people, over the days, wanted to go visit a church, look at what day of creation it was. It could be the animals, and that could remind them of pets they've had. Or
0: I see.
1: Gods, and light and day was our church, about going from when it's dark into light. So that could hit people if they're going through a bad time.
0: Yeah, yeah.
1: There's light at the end of that bad time.
0: I'm getting
1: so
0: the connotations.
1: So each church did something different. And then we came together at a big service on a Sunday afternoon.
0: Right.
1: And it went really well. The churches were... there was always somebody in churches, and the service on the Sunday was well over 75, close on 100 people come, and it was really good. But we shared those experiences of being in those days. And for me, I went to one of the church, and they got the sound of running water, got the sound of birds, and they've got flowers in there that you could smell. You could just shut your eyes and just lose yourself in that sound and that smell and that moment.
0: Right. Yeah.

0: Got these the sound of the birds and things playing through the speakers.
1: In the background, and they've got a water feature, but I think they got water playing as well because it was and there's little activities if you want to do. So that was the first time, and of course we mentioned this walk to Russell. We said must come in before you do it, and then come in after.
0: This is the after.
1: And this is the after.
0: Understood.
1: Yeah, it was easy to come up the stairs before.
0: I bet it was, yeah. A question I was going to ask you, actually, is did you find your way all right? Because not everybody can find their way to this particular room.
1: Yeah, well, yeah.
0: But you've been here before, so you could.
1: Yes.
0: Yeah, yeah. That's a bit of luck, that one.
1: Well, the first time I walked around the building, this can't be the entrance here.
0: Exactly. This is a bit complicated.
1: We persevered.
0: Yeah. As you do. And we always achieve. What keeps you going whilst doing a marathon? What keeps going in the mind to keep you going?
1: Oh, for me, I think, Daniel, we take in where we are. So the surroundings.
0: Yeah.
1: So I know this one was high up, and from any point you could see where you'd been. So we're on Mamtura, like Daniel said earlier, you can see the other peaks. And when we're on the Stanage Edge, you can see Mamtura and everywhere you've been. And the sunset. So just being in that environment, the creation,
0: right?
1: Yeah.
0: So that is one of the main reasons then, is to actually see God's green earth.
1: Mm. Yeah, that, and I guess meeting people on that journey.
0: Okay.
1: Yeah.
0: That sounds a fine thing, really, doesn't it?
1: It is. It's just the weather.
0: Well, there is.
1: No, I never moan about the weather, because last year we did it and it rained, and we didn't. It's what you wear sometimes.
0: That always helps, yeah.
1: Well, I did get wet feet on day one and ended up with some blue toenails and blisters.
0: Did you really? Blue?
1: Yeah. I've got them at home still.
0: Yeah.
1: I've got a blue one on here. And actually, we made plans for this blue nail when it comes up, because we went to Blue John Mine, didn't go in, but apparently Blue John Mineral, that's the only place in the world.
2: Wow.
1: Yeah. And I've got a blue toenail from that walk, so when it comes off,
3: Blue Steve.
1: I'm going to do a Blue John Steve nail and mount it up somewhere. It's not going to be thrown away, that one.
0: No, keep that.
1: Yeah.
0: Keep that for posterity.
3: See what man says.
1: Yeah. In fact, that's Blue John. Not me nail.
0: I thought you were going to rip it off. Wouldn't that be something if you ripped your nail off live?
1: And made it into a key ring.
0: Yeah.
1: Well, that's it. So we'll keep this, that will remind us.
0: Yeah, well, what is that actual?
1: That's the mineral.
0: Yeah.
1: Blue John mineral, yeah.
3: Yeah, that's not his toenail.
0: No.
2: That's not yet. Going
0: yeah. How far away is the toenail from coming off?
1: Well, I had a little tug on it this morning. It's still reasonably firm.
0: Okay, so it could be a while yet.
1: We're good, yeah.
3: Got time.
1: I know.
0: I think
1: invite me back.
0: We need an update, and then we could actually, to rip it off on this programme would be fantastic, wouldn't it? Can you imagine?
1: Yeah, the sound effects would be amazing.
0: Oh, yeah. Does it ever feel repetitive doing one of these walks? Do you just think, God, man, how long is this going to take?
1: No. I mean, we had those feelings at the end of each day, not for the repetitive, just the heat and exhaustion. But no, nothing I've done has been repetitive.
0: So everything you do, you're keen and enthusiastic about from start to finish. There's never a moment where you go, oh, man, I'm sick of this.
1: Not through boredom or
0: Dan, do you feel the same?
3: Yeah, I love them.
0: Or do you go, I have to spend another day with him? Does he often say that?
1: Well, I keep going because he's there with me, so I don't give up when he's... No.
0: Yeah,
1: but it's never been a boredom.
0: Understood.
1: Yeah.
0: Do you dream about the sound of your own footfall?
1: The sound of?
0: Your own footfall, you know, plod, plod.
1: No.
0: Plod.
1: No.
0: You don't ever think that your own footfall driving you crazy when you're walking?
1: Well, I hadn't till now.
0: Well, you will do next time.
1: Well, yeah, walking back to the car, right?
0: Yeah.
3: When we were going, you had your hiking poles, didn't you?
1: Yeah.
0: Oh, yeah, you used those, didn't you?
1: Oh, yeah.
3: So as we're going along, I can hear. It's excellent for setting the pace, because I can hear.
1: Yeah. It's like a metronome.
0: Yes, I bet.
1: Yeah. And it's good for me, because when it stops, he knows I'm not walking. Yeah. So I'm having a breather or I fall over. So
0: instead of getting annoyed by the sound of your own footfall, it actually helps.
3: Yes.
1: Yeah. It gets a rhythm.
0: A rhythm, that's it.
3: Yeah, I quite like it.
0: Yeah.
1: I'm very pleased.
0: That's good news, isn't it?
1: Because they do click.
0: Mm. Yeah,
1: especially on that limestone.
0: Oh, I bet, yeah. I could get annoying then. I could do that clicking. Which, as you say, it's like a metronome and keeps you in pace.
1: Yeah.
0: We did speak about... I broached this subject earlier. We did speak about tomatoes. We did speak about bananas. Was there some other fruit we were going to talk about?
3: Yes, blackberries.
0: That's it. I knew there was something. Go on, what's the gist about blackberries?
3: So particularly on day one, we just walked through Hope Cement Works.
0: Mm.
3: And we were coming into the village of Bradwell.
0: Mm-hmm.
3: And as we walked along the path, there was just a bush full of blackberries.
0: Mm.
3: And we stopped and had some, didn't we?
1: And it was nicely timed.
0: Were they sustenance? Well, you know what I mean?
1: They were moist and sweet.
0: Right.
1: You know what I mentioned earlier, we couldn't eat a flapjack.
0: Yeah, because...
1: Your mouth was always dry, and the water you drink just doesn't do anything.
0: Yeah.
1: And as a child, I might have taken one blackberry off a bush and tried it, you know, and that's been it. But this was like a feast.
0: You bet.
1: We had one, and it was like a burst of juice and sweetness, wasn't it, in your mouth?
3: So lovely.
1: And a handful, just beautiful. Constantly, yeah. And it got us to our next destination, really.
0: What's the difference between a blackberry and a bilberry? Because you don't hear people about them. In the 70s, in our day, Steve, people were always going bilberrying, weren't they?
1: Yeah, well, they were down. More
0: yeah, they are low down, yes.
1: Yeah, but taste, I don't know.
2: The bilberry's green.
0: No, they're purplish, A bit like that T-shirt. Well, a bit darker,
1: of course. A bit darker, yeah.
0: But nobody ever hear anything about that these days.
1: No.
0: Blackberries? Were these just wild blackberries growing on the side of the road?
3: Yeah.
1: And amongst all that...
3: Brown.
1: Dead
0: floor and fauna.
1: There was this blackberry bush. It was like,
0: It was like a message from above.
1: There were many moments like that.
0: Did you have? Oh, just give us another one then.
1: The drinking with the Australian people.
0: Yeah, who just happened to be there. These are like biblical stories you're telling here.
1: Yeah, and I'd say the blackberries.
0: The trails of the lonesome traveller.
1: Yeah. So there were many, many moments that were. Even I was on the last day as we were walking up the last hill. I was praying.
0: Right.
1: I was saying, oh, dear Lord, don't let me finish this pilgrimage in a helicopter.
0: Yeah, that wouldn't be
1: easy. I got heat exhaustion, a bit of dehydration. My knees had gone to jelly. There was a long way to go up this hill. And I thought, oh, gosh. But in those moments of reflection and prayer, you know when you're walking up a hill sometimes and you look where you're going?
0: Yeah.
1: And then you look again, it's like you're not getting anywhere.
0: Oh, yeah.
1: Well, this was the opposite.
0: Right.
1: I could see a difference.
0: Right.
1: And it was really encouraging. So I carried on, you know, in my mind, just these little prayers. And anyway, we got to the top, and I'm thinking, now, what now? Because I'm absolutely shattered. And coming down is bad sometimes. And within, I don't know, 50 metres, there was a dry stone wall.
0: Yeah.
1: And then over the wall is the stile, which is like stone bricks into the wall.
0: Yeah.
1: Climb up and down. The first one was just at the right height to sit. Sat on that, I was in the shade and there was a breeze.
0: Right.
1: And I was drinking Daniel's water.
0: Right.
1: And without that, I wouldn't, I don't know.
0: Do you think you've been close to calling the air ambulance from time to time?
1: Well, it was in my mind at that point, because I've experienced heat exhaustion as a fireman.
0: Yes,
1: because. So I know what it's like, and I've got all those symptoms of. When we were in the heat chambers, when we train in the heat chambers, you have to work till you almost drop, so you can experience the heat stroke. And I was like, ah.
0: So you know what heat stroke feels like?
1: Yeah. The only difference was then in your training, they take you out and they get a cold towel and a drink.
0: Yeah.
1: Well, I'm still on 33 degrees and the burning sun on me. Yeah. So it was really.
0: It's like being in the outback up there, isn't it?
1: Yeah, it was. That was a moment, but I don't regret it. And looking back, it's part of it.
0: So for all the walks and. Cycle.
1: Yeah.
0: You've never actually not completed one.
1: No, they've all been done.
0: You've completed every single one.
1: Yeah.
0: How much did you raise on this last one then? Is that a personal question?
1: Yeah, we have got a little something here. So
0: you mentioned this earlier on, because what happened, I forgot about it. Yeah.
1: Yeah, so we did a Just Giving page.
0: Yeah, oh yeah.
1: So
0: yeah.
1: I know there's £332.
0: Right.
1: On the Just Giving page, but I always resort to the old-fashioned way, sponsor forms.
0: Yeah.
1: So you've got some great sponsor forms.
0: Which is this one here, isn't it?
1: So we've got a cheque here.
0: A cheque?
1: To present.
0: Oh, right on.
1: You know, to Gail,
0: Hey, that's four numbers.
2: Wow.
0: That's four numbers.
1: There we are.
2: Oh, my goodness.
3: And that is a work in progress.
2: That's incredible. That's incredible.
0: It's got four numbers on there.
2: Do you want me to say?
0: You may as well.
2: This is amazing, honestly.
1: That's just giving. Yeah.
2: £1,136.63.
0: And this was from your last walk?
2: Yeah.
1: From this walk. This is like the sponsor form.
2: Wow.
1: This is people giving you money.
0: That
3: doesn't include
1: plus
3: the Just Giving.
2: Just giving, so that's 450.
0: So there's another 450 on top of that, is that what you're saying?
1: Yeah, well, 332 on top of that.
0: 332.
1: Yeah.
0: Okay.
1: Yeah, it's about,
2: my brain's not working, but yeah.
1: It's just below 1,500 pounds.
0: So that's a pretty good income for the day, isn't it, Gail?
2: Amazing.
1: Yeah. And the thing with that, each bit of money given is a conversation about the charity.
2: Yeah, exactly.
1: You know, yeah.
0: Agreed. Yeah. Agreed.
2: Exactly.
0: Yeah.
2: And that's what it's all about, it's awareness, isn't it? It's
0: not. Well, awareness is everything.
2: The money. It's about the awareness that
0: you are quite right there, yeah.
2: And that we can help and support.
0: Yeah.
2: When people need it most.
0: Yeah.
2: Know?
3: If you need fundraising, he's the guy. Yeah. He knows everyone. He'll go.
1: I know a few people.
3: Yeah, he'll go on a week, 5 week cruise to the Caribbean, and he'll bump into someone he knows. So
0: there used to be Edward Woodward used to be the equaliser.
2: Yeah.
0: You were the fundraiser, aren't you?
1: Yeah. Well, a little bit each year. Yeah.
0: Yeah.
2: No, it's honestly, good to do. That means the world. We're such, such a small charity.
0: Mm, understood.
2: With
0: understood.
2: A big heart. That's mind blowing, thank you.
0: Yeah, yeah. So she's much. Actually ran out of words.
2: I am speechless.
0: And that doesn't happen very often, does it, Gail?
2: No.
0: No.
2: Wow.
0: Yeah. And so we've now got 90 seconds left, so.
1: Right.
0: Where, and when the news kicks in, because I'm not going to put it on myself, it's just going to kick in automatically, so we'll talk straight up to it and then that'll be it. What will be the next big thing?
1: Well,
0: I know you've only just finished this one, but there must be wheels going round.
1: There's a bike ride called the Way of the Roses. It goes from Morecambe to Bridlington.
0: Well, that's nice.
1: It's about 170 miles.
0: Right.
1: So that's a potential for cycling.
0: Yeah.
1: Walking-wise, I think we'll look at something perhaps along the canal.
2: Yeah.
1: The Trent Mersey or something. But if we're doing something together, I think perhaps another walk.
3: Yeah.
1: The one we did this time and last time, there's books on those, they're already arranged, they're in place, they are pilgrim walks.
0: Right.
1: So we will design something with a meaning to get from somewhere to somewhere.
0: Yes.
1: You always
0: need an aim to get, something to aim for. If you know.
1: Yeah, but it's meaningful. It could be, part of the coast to coast across Scotland I've done.
0: Have you done that before? Or is that?
1: I walked that one and cycled that one.
0: Yeah.
1: That
0: was,
1: I think, with a brain tumour.
0: Right. There's not many parts of this country you haven't walked through then.
1: No. I try to find a low. But across Scotland, I mean, it sounds grand. It was 80-something miles.
0: Right.
1: But half of it was flat along the Caledonian Canal. But when you get to Loch Ness, it's up. But, yeah.
4: Their lives in a crash, which also killed two officers, may have been involved in organised crime.
1: But the charity's a good charity.
4: More.
5: Nine men and three women aged between 19 and 61 have now been arrested on suspicion of offences ranging from possession of a firearm to participating in the activities of an organised crime group. It's after seven people, including two officers, were killed in the early hours of Saturday morning when a Volkswagen going the wrong way down the road hit a police car. Cleveland Police says four of the five men in the car had previous criminal convictions and were believed to be associated with another car seen ramming properties earlier that morning.
4: Former world snooker champion Graham Dott has been found guilty of sexually abusing two children. The High Court heard Dott exposed himself in front of a primary school aged boy and girl and touched them inappropriately. And according to the Open University, a record number of teenagers have begun their undergraduate degrees with them. It's up 9% on last year. That's the latest from Radio News Hub. I'm Nathan Beresford.
6: 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Hey!

0: It's a dry night for most with clear spells, but some cloud will come in across the south with some possible showers and thunder by dawn. Temperatures tonight dropping as low as 10 Celsius.
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1: I swear to God, when I come home, I'm gonna hold you so close.

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1: The National Oceanic and Atmospheric Administration has detected a significant environmental event that will impact the greater United States. 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

Really got me thinking, were you out drinking? 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It's been a year now, think I figured out how to let you go and let communication die out. I know, you know, we know you weren't down for forever and it's fine. 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But if the world was ending, you'd come over, right? 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

It's your love I'm lost in. Your love I'm lost in. Your love I'm lost in. And I'm tired of being so exhausted. Your love I'm lost in. Your love I'm lost in. Your love I'm lost in. Even

0: Andy Burnham has urged Ukraine's allies to send more interceptor missiles to Kyiv.
1: It needs more support, but obviously we are, as a coalition, there to provide that support when Ukraine needs it. So that will be a main topic of the conversation today.
0: Ukrainian President Volodymyr Zelensky has repeatedly pleaded for more of them after supplies were diverted to the Middle East. Meanwhile, Russia has sought to capitalise on the shortage by stepping up its strikes in the past 3 days. Rail passengers in Essex and London may face longer journeys over the coming weeks because of track issues caused by drought and hot weather. Network Rail says amended timetables are being introduced tomorrow on the C2C route and some Greater Anglia services in Essex following record-breaking heatwaves. And the Netherlands has pulled out of the Eurovision Song Contest for the second year in a row. Dutch public service broadcaster Avrotros says the event can no longer be considered neutral when a participating country is still involved in a large-scale military conflict. That's the latest from Radio News Hub. I'm Nathan Beresford.
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0: It's a dry night for most with clear spells, but some cloud will come in across the south with some possible showers and thunder by dawn. Temperatures tonight dropping as low as 10 Celsius.
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Es cierto.

0: Police say five men who lost their lives in a crash on the A66 may have been involved in organised crime. Ben Monsey has the details.
1: Nine men and three women aged between 19 and 61 have now been arrested on suspicion of offences ranging from possession of a firearm to participating in the activities of an organised crime group. It's after seven people, including two officers, were killed in the early hours of Saturday morning when a Volkswagen going the wrong way down the road hit a police car.
0: The Prime Minister has chaired his first meeting of the Coalition of the Willing. It's taken place as Ukraine celebrates the 35th anniversary of its independence. During the meeting, Mr. Burnham pledged to continue Britain's support for Ukraine and urged allies to send more interceptor missiles to Kyiv after Russia ramped up its own strikes to capitalise on supplies being diverted. And according to the Open University, a record number of teenagers began undergraduate degrees with them this past academic year. Nearly 3,500 18 or 19-year-olds began an undergraduate course with them, which is 9% higher than last year. That's the latest from Radio News Hub. I'm Nathan Beresford.
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0: It's a dry night for most with clear spells, but some cloud will come in across the south with some possible showers and thunder by dawn. Temperatures tonight dropping as low as 10 Celsius.
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3: This

0: Andy Burnham's pledged to continue Britain's support for Ukraine during celebrations to mark the 35th anniversary of the country's independence. Chairing his first meeting of the Coalition of the Willing, he urged Ukraine's allies to send more interceptor missiles to Kyiv. Mr. Burnham says countries must come together to send a message to Vladimir Putin.
1: We should now also be clear on how this war will end. No doubt we will continue to hear desperate claims from Russia that their victory is inevitable, and that they will escalate if Ukraine does not negotiate on their terms. We should expose this false narrative.
0: More than £500,000 has been raised for the families of two police officers killed in a dual carriageway crash. Matthew Blades and Tom Clough were killed when their vehicle was hit by a car driving the wrong way on the A66 near Middlesbrough. And drivers are being told to expect a frantic Friday. The RAC says it estimates 20 million trips will be made by car between Friday and Bank Holiday Monday. That's the latest from Radio News Hub. I'm Nathan Beresford.
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0: It's a dry night for most with clear spells, but some cloud will come in across the south with some possible showers and thunder by dawn. Temperatures tonight dropping as low as 10 Celsius.
1: And your local weather is currently 17 degrees out there. We're going to have partly cloudy with a low of 12 degrees centigrade, so warmer than your average. Tomorrow's going to be breezy and warm with sunny periods with a high of 23 degrees. It's all coming back.
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1: It certainly is, and this is the happy hour with me, Neil, and DJ Wooders, or whatever you care to call me. Self-indulgence going on tonight. This is the Fratellis.

Yeah, there you go. The Fratellis, of course, and Chelsea Dagger. Just having a bit of a resurge of the weekend, if you like. Self-indulgence. Went down to Trentham Live. Fratellis, obviously, headlining there on Thursday night. It's as far back as that. They were preceded by the Subways.

0: There you go, the Subways. In case you didn't work that out, that's the Rock and Roll Queen.
1: yeah.
0: But yeah. Yeah, so there you go, Rock and Roll Queen from the Subways. They were on Saturday night, I think. No, they were on before the Fratellis, weren't they? Yeah, they were on Thursday night before the Fratellis. Friday night has gone a bit vacant on me. Average Joe, I know, was one of the support acts. That's a local band on Friday night. But yeah, the headline band on Friday night, of course, if you were following it at all, was a certain band that played. They didn't play that one. I'm just looking through my list of tunes here that I've got from them. Let's just sling this one in for you and see where that goes. Yeah, this is on Friday night, the headline band.

Yeah, they did some absolutely fantastic tunes on Friday night, including Night Boat to Cairo, One Step Beyond, all the usual stuff. They missed out Michael Caine and Driving in My Car, which is a bit of a shame, but they still had plenty of other stuff going on in there. Supporting them on Friday was The Coral.

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1: Yeah, there you go. And here we are in the happy hour. We're just into the second segment, as it were. Just having a bit of a trawl through Trentham Live. Still a little bit excited from having attended the four days of music there. And reviewing some of the acts that we saw on the Saturday night. The Wanted are no longer around, but the Wanted 2.0, which are basically the two members who are left from the original band. it works. They did all the usual hits. They actually came on and did this one, Walks Like Manana.

Yeah, there you go. The Wanted, or Wanted 2 as they are now, and Walks Like My Nana. Okay, they weren't the headline act on Saturday. They were preceded by Absent Minds, which I've not really heard of them before, but they've got a heart apparently, and they're all about men's mental health and things like that, which is a fine thing to do, opening up conversations and what have you. But the headline act, that's this lot. They opened up with this one.

Yeah, there you go. Five, of course, with Everybody Get Up. And yeah, they opened with that. Of course they did. And, yeah, they were fabulous. They did not stop. They were absolutely brilliant, apart from a couple of points when they stopped to make a few announcements, like it was one of their birthdays the following day and stuff like that. So the entire audience were asked and requested and responded by singing happy birthday to him. I'm not sure which one it was, but that's how much attention I was paying. Yeah, I was there for the music. They did do, they actually went non-stop and they were dead impressive. What did surprise me was the previous two boy bands, Absent Minds and... The Wanted 2.0, they were just singers and they had backing tracks to sing along to. I was surprised that Five actually had a band, it was really worthwhile. They had their own band on the stage doing all the music with them and for them, and that was great, absolutely brilliant. So that was a really good Saturday night. Sunday, what have we got on Sunday? Well, we went right back to the 80s, 70s, late 70s, early 80s, with a couple of bands that you may not have heard of or may have heard of. Kicked off 1983. This is Altered Images.

Yeah, Claire Grogan. And yeah, she hasn't lost a voice. Usually when people get to a certain age, ladies, their voice tends to go a little bit growly and stuff like that. But she's still got that squeakiness to her voice. They did an interesting cover version of Heard It Through the Grapevine. Slightly sped up, slightly punkified, which was kind of their era. They were the post-punk era, of course, amongst other stuff, including this one, which they had to trot this one out, didn't they?

Yeah, happy birthday, Altered Images. And Claire Grogan, we were just talking about Claire, and she's got a scar on her face, down the side of her face. There was a bar fight where she was. She wasn't involved, despite being from Glasgow. There was a bar fight, and a glass got broken, and a piece of glass flew across the area and was stuck in her face. Quite a nasty scar. She grew her hair out to cover it up, but... this was leading up to her movie debut in Gregory's Girl. I hadn't realised that she was in Gregory's Girl, but she had been cast, and the producers, as soon as this accident happened and she was clearly scarred, they wanted to bin her off and stop her from doing the movie, but the director actually insisted that she stay in, that she remain in for a lot of different reasons, and she did, and that was it. So that was the start of her movie career. I don't know what else she did. I ought to really look it up, didn't I? I just know from all the music that she did, that was kind of the era that I was developing. I was fairly well developed, but listening through there. Okay, moving on from Altered Images, they then they moved aside, and along came Neil Arthur and his mate, otherwise known as Blancmange. Bit of a quiet start there.

Yeah, there you go. Blancmange, definitely from the synth pop sort of era of music. And of course, they didn't get away without playing their biggest hit.

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6: Yeah, there you go. Thank you for joining me for the happy hour and our little walk through the Trentham live sets and bits and pieces. Of course, last night, headline act, the Human League. I don't know what's going on with my screen just now, but there you go. This is one of their opening songs.

Yeah, 1982, The Mirror Man. And, of course, it wouldn't be the Human League without this, would it? Well, God knows what that is. I've no idea. I'll soon get rid of that and find the correct tune. Oh, that's great, isn't it? I just found it and lost it again. Yes, try this. We'll pop that in there, then we will try doing this.

0: You Want Me Baby, but that was obviously the remix, and yeah, what else can I say? Okay, they did finish off with this one in their encore. Thank you very much for listening. I've enjoyed it, and we'll see you again soon. Take care. Don't forget, Charlene is up after the news.
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0: 12 people have been arrested in connection with the crash that killed two police officers on the A66 on Saturday. It happened when their vehicle was struck by a car driving the wrong way on the dual carriageway near Middlesbrough. The MP for Redcar, Anna Turley, says local governments must work to protect their residents.
1: We have to come together now as a community to look at the challenges we face here, and that's for the police, but it's for all the community, it's for all of our partner agencies, it's for us as politicians to come together and say, what can we do more to help people feel safe and secure in communities like this?
0: Former world snooker champion Graham Dott has been found guilty of sexually abusing two children. The High Court heard Dott exposed himself in front of two primary school-aged children years apart and touched them inappropriately and kissed them. Rail passengers in Essex and London may face longer journeys over the coming week because of track issues caused by drought and hot weather. Network Rail says that from Tuesday, amended timetables are being introduced on the C2C route, as well as some Greater Anglia services. That's the latest from Radio News Hub. I'm Nathan Beresford.
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0: It's a dry night for most with clear spells, but some cloud will come in across the south with some possible showers and thunder by dawn. Temperatures tonight dropping as low as 10 Celsius.
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Yes, sticks there with Renegade. With a crashing of toys in the background there. Turn my headphones up so I can actually hear what's going on. Yeah. I'm going to go on a little bit of a supernatural trail tonight. Some of my favourite tunes from the series. Because I just thought, why not? No one here to stop me. This is Don't Fear the Reaper by Blue Oyster Cult.

0: Don't really think. That's a bit loud, isn't it? Don't really think that actually needs an introduction or anything. That was AC/DC with Back in Black. We'll be back with some more rock of your favourite rockets after this.
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1: Yeah, we are. This next song's probably an absolute classic. Everyone knows it. But not everyone knows the dance that Dean did in Supernatural to this. And it's a classic. If you haven't seen the series, just YouTube the clip from this. And I want to see everybody in the pub doing this dance because it's just legendary. This is Eye of the Tiger from Survivor.

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You'll do the air guitar to that. I was going to say eye guitar then, but I was thinking of the eye move that he does. One of my favourite tracks now. This is Black Sabbath with Paranoid. It's as if I can slide the fader right.

song. And if, like you, we're rocking out in the studio, if you're wondering why I'm not talking as much today, I've been to the festival, Trenton Live thing with Neil, and I've got a bit of a sore throat, but not from singing, from the grass pollen. It's burnt my throat and my nose, so I sound a little bit croaky. And I can't take any antihistamines, which is fun. This is Fall Out Boy with Sugar, We're Going Down.

they actually used that song in the show, but that took me right back to my high school years and my emo days, but we won't talk about that. I've got a bit of Poison next. This is Every Rose Has Its Thorn, but Neil has just let me know that Bret Michaels has had to cancel his up-and-coming tour, and I found out that he's just had a surgery and to remove kidney stones, and has had some stents put in place. So after having a practice performance, doctors have told him to have a rest, which is a shame, really, because I quite like Bret Michaels. I mean, I think he's gorgeous, but that's beside the point. I'm going to play this up before Neil gives me any looks. This is Every Rose Has Its Thorn. And yes, that was Neil yawning in the background of it.

song, that one, isn't it? Yeah. On a side note, does anybody else remember that horrible dating show that Bret Michaels was on? It's kind of like a similar structure to The Bachelor, but it was meant for pop stars and rock stars, and it was quite awful, really. It was very, very early dating shows, so they hadn't quite got the pizzazz that they've got nowadays, although I'm not a big fan of dating shows anyway. But women making a fool of themselves just to get Bret Michaels' attention. Not that anyone's just heard what I've said. Can hear a giggle, though, in the background, knocking over towers of cups and things. Yeah. That's all I can hear is you giggling. You having fun knocking the tower down? He's having fun, isn't he? Yes, the mic's still open. Neil's looking at me confused. This is Metallica. I don't think I've heard it played in Supernatural, but it is one that Dean hums. Usually when he's stressed out or when he's calming down. I've noticed he hums this quite a lot throughout the show. This is The Day That Never Comes.

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0: It's a beautiful song, that one. I really like that song. From 1973. I don't think that gets the credit it deserves. Oh, stop climbing for a second, mister. I don't know what my child is doing, other than trying to grab everything that he can see aside. Because Neil's just nipped out the room. I'll be back after this.
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3: And this is Wanted Dead or Alive by Bon Jovi. Very quiet beginning.

Live, yeah. It's a great song though, isn't it? I just need a cowboy hat and yeah, some boots. I do have a cowboy hat and boots. Who am I kidding? Yeah, and then I can just pretend I'm like really cool and yeah. I think there's a reason Neil's just laughed. He's probably thinking that's crazy. Yeah. From 1987, that one. My brain went dead then. It doesn't take much, but it's been a long weekend. Why is my baby going around the room like he's an aeroplane? You're the pilot, not him. Woo! All I can see is his little fat belly. You know, the things that go on in the studio and distract you. Pretending the baby's an aeroplane, he's got his arms out, but all I can see is because his t-shirt's riding off as his little fat belly sticking out from underneath. He seems to be having fun though. Everyone just heard you go, croissant! Don't know why, but he normally laughs at that one. He's a bit of a weird child. I'm moving on to Steppenwolf. This is born to be wild.

0: quite a good one, that one, isn't it? Yes, a stroll down my supernatural days. I also forgot to mention that I did a interview last week with Rob from the Emo and Leak Night that's going to be taking place soon. So get your tickets. But if you want to hear that interview, there's a shortened version on our Listen Again page. What is that face that you're doing? Yes, you.
1: Me?
0: You. Yeah, you. You're like...
1: Sorry, it's my face.
0: There's something wrong with it. Oh, gosh, I'm so mean, aren't I? I haven't got much time left, actually. I don't know how many of these songs I'm going to fit in. Probably only just the one now. This is where Neil comes around and tells me exactly how long I've got left to fit in these songs. Yeah, I'm going to play you Dust in the Wind by Kansas. This isn't a song played in Supernatural, but Dean does make reference to it when in season 6 in Appointment to Sahara, and Dean's got to wear Death's ring for the day. And when asked the meaning of life, Dean replies with, "Everything is dust in the wind," referencing the Kansas song that was released in 1977. It's a great song, this one. It's quite a melodic ballady type song, so I'm going to play this as my final song tonight, and I hope you all have a lovely week, and don't forget to check out that interview and buy your tickets.

0: Andy Burnham has pledged to continue Britain's support for Ukraine during celebrations to mark the 35th anniversary of the country's independence. Chairing his first meeting of the Coalition of the Willing, he urged Ukraine's allies to send more interceptor missiles to Kyiv. Mr. Burnham says countries must come together to send a message to Vladimir Putin.
1: We should now also be clear on how this war will end. No doubt we will continue to hear desperate claims from Russia that their victory is inevitable and that they will escalate if Ukraine does not negotiate on their terms. We should expose this false narrative.
0: Police say five men who lost their lives in a crash in Teesside may have been involved in organised crime. 12 people have now been arrested in relation to a crash on the A66, where two officers were killed in the early hours of Saturday morning. And penguins, capybaras, squirrel monkeys and a Vietnamese magnolia snail were amongst 10,000 animals measured at London Zoo's annual weigh-in to measure health and development. That's the latest from Radio News Hub. I'm Nathan Beresford.
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0: It's going to be cloudy across the south with some showers getting heavier later on. It's mostly dry elsewhere, but humid for all, with temperatures reaching up to 25 Celsius.
1: This show was broadcast on a previous date, and as such, any references were relevant at the time and may no longer be valid.

This is the Arts and Ideas Show on Leek Radio. I'm Ellen Wilson, and I'm here tonight on my own. I have no one to interview, so you're going to hear my two cents, I suppose, and some nice music. I've been thinking a great deal about pessimism still, and I have had the opportunity to speak again to Quentin S. Crisp off the air, author of various short stories and novels and the Immaterialist Manifesto that he put together as a way of philosophically addressing the problem of the spiritual hollowing out that seems to happen, that goes hand in hand with a physicalist view of the universe. And he did mention in our conversation last month that he had written a novel. It's not a new novel. It's been around for ages, actually. So this is not a review of something hot off the presses. But he did tell me that perhaps I might prefer not to read it, which is always quite a good way to get me to read something. In fact, when someone recommends a book to me or lends a book to me, I always feel an uncomfortable pressure. But when someone tells me I should probably avoid a book that they've written, how can I resist? I'd like to talk a little bit about the novel today as a way of framing some of the music that we didn't get to play last month around the topic of pessimism and the possibility of a gender difference that might change the way in which we experience deep sadness and a pessimistic worldview. I'd like to begin by reading part of a rejection letter from a publisher who wished to remain anonymous. This was after Quentin S. Crisp had submitted the manuscript for Remember, You're a One Ball. "You write like a dream, Quentin. The novel is so well paced, but the subject matter is so challenging, so unremittingly inhuman, cruel, and full of hatred, that it is unbearable. All the reviews I've glanced through seem to make a point of saying that the story is not pleasant to read. When Quentin spoke to me for the previous edition of this programme last month, he mentioned the hard-to-swallow sexism and cruelty evinced by the protagonist narrator, Ramsay Blake. But this isn't merely a book for men. It's not an opportunistic indulgence in gratuitous grim chauvinism, and I disagree with that publisher. The unremitting grimness hides a striking and vital clue to where we might be going wrong in a culture that's intent on positive thinking. The protagonist, Ramsay Blake, reveals to us an anatomy of pessimism and misanthropy, the poison of an abusive childhood, and the bliss of moral amnesia. Damningly for the reader, Remember You're a Womble seems to follow the finger-pointing tradition of Ursula Le Guin's Walkers Away from Amalus and Shirley Jackson's Lottery, telling us that we love to make scapegoats to serve a kind of sacrificial function. Crisp goes a little further in his clear implication that we all create the monsters that make scapegoating look like a kind of justice or moral order. More subtly dark, I feel, is the way sacrifice does not merely maintain a crude kind of societal order or serve some mysterious superstitious function. Ramsay, the protagonist, seems ostensibly to have been personally healed in the aftermath of the novel's brutal climax. In George Orwell's 1984, the hero breaks under torture and abandons his principles and dies. In Remember You're a One Ball, Ramsay thrives and ostensibly steps into a happier existence once he abandons his belief in complexity and his sympathy with those problem people we scapegoat. In this contrast between thinking Ramsay and unthinking Ramsay, the ill Ramsay and the healed Ramsay, we are reminded that a bitter outlook is an honest reaction to cruelty, and that sometimes resentment, brokenness, and hatred carry a kind of sacred value next to denial, forgetting, and an easy, untroubled mind. And before I came in today, looking at the copy of Remember You're a Womble that Quentin very kindly lent to me, I've actually wrapped it in a scarf because it's a limited run of 100 editions, and I didn't want to take it into a house with my three-year-old daughter in it and lots of biros. So I'm just carefully unwrapping it for you now, dear listener. And I'd like to read you the prologue
because coming back to it today as the book fell open, I realised how much it confirmed a lot of my feelings when I'd finished the book. No one can tell you about your soul. However persuasive the voice of another might be, is there not something in the soul that ultimately resists any attempt to impose authority from outside? But then, it seems that somehow all kinds of voices manage to get inside, and all that is needed to control you is for someone to persuade you that one of those voices inside is truly your own. This seems like a good time to play some music. Lingua Ignota, a.k.a. Kristen Hayter, is perhaps the missing musical link between Remember You're a Womball and the discussion from last month's Arts and Ideas show on the subject of gendered experiences of pessimism. Hayter critiques ideas around surviving abuse and what she terms civilised femininity. I have quoted Hayter before on this show. She said, "Most things I read about surviving espouse socially acceptable self-care. There's so many layers to survivorhood. There's rage and despair. And we don't really talk about that." As with Ramsay Blake, for Hayter, rage, despair, hatred, and clear-headed condemnation represent vital, truthful responses to evil. And painful truths absolutely must be held in awareness if the process of healing is going to restore you to full personhood. And if these states of awareness are temporary, if we are eaten in the end by therapeutic forgetting, thank God we can capture them for all time in art.

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0: That was Lingua Ignota from the album Sinner Get Ready. I Who Bend the Tall Grasses and Pennsylvania Furnace were the tracks. And those, I downloaded those from Bandcamp. I really recommend the album.
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1: You can order copies of Remember You're a One Ball online from Snuggly Books. And Quentin S. Crisp's new book is due out in December, The Hermitage, and that will be published by Verdurin. If you cast your minds back to last month's discussion, if you were listening, on pessimism and gender, we talked about the subgenre of depressive suicidal black metal. And this is what Nina Power had to say about it.
2: Yeah, so when I was researching the book on men, this is something that came up and someone asked me to write for a kind of music collection. And I'm kind of fascinated by this genre. So it's a very, very male genre. Like, often the songs are about the darkest things imaginable, living without sun and kind of addiction and self-harm and so on. But somewhat paradoxically, the music itself is often very melodic and not minimal. It's actually quite kind of excessive and even euphoric, and I was very interested in this kind of fine line between, I suppose, the moment before death, or the kind of very dark suicidal mood, and this kind of last creative emergence that might come from that particular state of being. I did a lot of work on male suicide for the book, which is obviously one of the leading causes of death of men under 50, and something that I'm very preoccupied with as a concern, and trying to, I think we all need to understand what is going on there. Is this about an absence of a role? Is it about a kind of feeling of indifference of the universe, a lack of place, a lack of meaning? You know, we're also familiar, I think, with the incel phenomenon and the idea of sexual selection being particularly cruel for some men, and that without that kind of belonging to the world of women, the world of family, the world of meaning, that there is this kind of apathetic and depressive state that some men might enter into. And I suppose the interesting question is whether this is a different kind of depression than the depression that women might suffer, let's say, right? So is depression sexed in that way, right? Is there a difference between a kind of male and female feeling of cosmic alienation? Some people have suggested that men feel this differently than women, even if women feel very cut off from meaning, they are nevertheless somehow fundamentally more rooted in the world, perhaps through nature, perhaps through being more agreeable on the whole, and that there is something particularly male about the way in which I think it's definitely expressed in depressive suicidal black metal, which is actually like quite joyful to listen to, paradoxically.

You heard My Useless Life and I Should Never Have Been Born. And then you heard Licky Lee's Sadness is a Blessing. And I paired the two because of a melodic similarity and perhaps a thematic similarity as well, although it's interesting that given some of the comments from people quoted in Nina Power's article on depressive suicidal black metal and the idea that men are especially alienated and they experience a stronger, deeper and more catastrophic form of alienation than women, it's very interesting to hear the frivolity and the comparative frivolity of Licky Lee's ode to sadness. But I do think when Nina mentioned that there is this moment of an almost joyful creative release at the very, very edge of existence, I can't help but feel that there might be some kind of connection between that and the revelry of Licky Lee in her sadness. I don't know if Licky Lee's song can be taken as representative of a kind of specifically feminine unhappiness, though. It's about luxuriant, voluptuous sadness, which I suspect has as much to do with youth and temperament as gender. Although perhaps there are young women who've experienced a sense of performing sadness for some theoretical observer. And the thrills that might attend this gilded cinematic loneliness as the cosmos looks on with the swooning compassion it reserves only for the beautiful girl. Of course, the cosmos knows us inside and out, and this preference for beauty is a distortion, owing to the role allotted to young women in a sexually dimorphic world. As John Berger explains in his Ways of Seeing, men watch women, and women watch men watching women, and we all watch the gorgeous young nymph unhygienically flicking her hair about in a restaurant in the music video for Sadness is a Blessing. It's a great song. I'm still not convinced by the rather questionable notion that it's sexual desirability that holds the majority of women back from despair, though.

0: That was Pity Party by Magda Verskan. And please, if anyone speaks Swedish, please write in and tell me how badly I'm pronouncing these names. My youngest likes that song for dancing to. The lyric, when all the life and love turned into ashes, nothing really matters no more. It's a wail, it's a whinge, it's a little melodrama, a knowing pity party. Not a million miles from Licky's joyful pearl of sadness. Swedes seem to know a little about revelry and pain. The final two tracks I'm going to share with you today are about romantic disappointment. The song The Prize by Gravenhurst is a particularly bleak song about disillusionment in love itself, which will be followed by the extended version of Gloria Ann Taylor's Love is a Hurtin' Thing, which is a rather more simplistic wail against a relationship that's ended. I do think it's interesting with the authorship of songs, those that are written to be sung by anyone and those that come from a very personal space. And I do wonder if perhaps no one would write anything as bleak as The Prize to be sung by somebody else. But I'm thinking out loud, I'm not sure about that. In any case, I give you Gravenhurst The Prize. And Gloria Ann Taylor, Love is a Hurting Thing. And that's good night from me.
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0: Police say five men who lost their lives in a crash on the A66 may have been involved in organised crime. Ben Monsey has the details.
1: Nine men and three women aged between 19 and 61 have now been arrested on suspicion of offences ranging from possession of a firearm to participating in the activities of an organised crime group. It's after seven people, including two officers, were killed in the early hours of Saturday morning when a Volkswagen going the wrong way down the road hit a police car.
0: Professor Jason Arday's memoir will be published in the UK as planned. He resigned from his role at the University of Cambridge earlier this month after scrutiny over accusations of plagiarism. He was later found dead in Battersea on August 14th. And Prince Harry has stepped down from the board of a controversial African wildlife charity ahead of his return to the UK. African Parks admitted last year that human rights abuses were committed by its rangers in the Republic of the Congo. That's the latest from Radio News Hub. I'm Nathan Beresford.
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0: It's going to be cloudy across the south with some showers getting heavier later on. It's mostly dry elsewhere, but humid for all, with temperatures reaching up to 25 Celsius.
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2: This

0: Police say five men who lost their lives in a crash in Teesside may have been involved in organised crime. 12 people have now been arrested over alleged criminal activity leading up to the collision on the A66. Holly Hughes has more.
1: Nine men and three women aged between 19 and 61 have now been arrested on suspicion of offences ranging from possession of a firearm to participating in the activities of an organised crime group. It's after seven people, including two officers, were killed in the early hours of Saturday morning when a Volkswagen going the wrong way down the road hit a police car.
0: Former world snooker champion Graham Dott has been found guilty of sexually abusing two children. The High Court heard Dott exposed himself in front of both children years apart, touched them inappropriately and kissed them. And according to statistics from the Open University, nearly 3,500 18 or 19-year-olds began an undergraduate course with them this past academic year. That's 9% higher than last year. That's the latest from Radio News Hub. I'm Nathan Beresford.
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0: It's going to be cloudy across the south with some showers, getting heavier later on. It's mostly dry elsewhere, but humid for all, with temperatures reaching up to 25 Celsius.
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breath turns slowly. It's hard to say that I'd rather stay awake when I'm asleep, because my dreams are bursting at the seams.

0: 12 people have been arrested in connection with the crash that killed two police officers on the A66 on Saturday. It happened when their vehicle was struck by a car driving the wrong way on the dual carriageway near Middlesbrough. The five men in the other vehicle also died at the scene. The MP for Redcar, Anna Turley, says local governments must work to protect their residents.
1: We have to come together now as a community to look at the challenges we face here, and that's for the police, but it's for all the community, it's for all of our partner agencies, it's for us as politicians to come together and say, what can we do more to help people feel safe and secure in communities like this.
0: The Prime Minister has chaired his first meeting of the Coalition of the Willing. Andy Burnham pledged to continue Britain's support for Ukraine and urged allies to send more interceptor missiles to Kyiv after Russia ramped up its own strikes. And the Netherlands has pulled out of the 2027 Eurovision Song Contest, saying the event is no longer neutral when a participating country is still involved in military conflict. That's the latest from Radio News Hub. I'm Nathan Beresford.
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0: It's going to be cloudy across the south with some showers, getting heavier later on. It's mostly dry elsewhere, but humid for all, with temperatures reaching up to 25 Celsius.
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This is how I roll, animal print pants out control. It's Red Food with the big ass fro, and like Bruce Lee, I

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0: Police say five young men who died after their vehicle hit a police car on a dual carriageway may have had links to serious and organised criminal activity. Cleveland police said 12 other people have been arrested over alleged criminality leading up to the collision in Teesside, in which seven people, including two police officers, were killed. Former world snooker champion Graham Dott has been found guilty of sexually abusing two primary school-aged children. The 49-year-old subjected a girl and a boy to multiple incidents of abuse. Metropolitan police detectives investigating claims of sexual assault against late Harrods owner Mohammed Al-Fayed have sent a file of evidence against one suspect to prosecutors. The Crown Prosecution Service will now consider whether any charges will be brought against the suspect. And more than 7 million 10p coins bearing the King's portrait are entering circulation for the first time. Rebecca Morgans from the Royal Mint.
1: Coins are still circulating and people are still using them, but mainly it's because they mark moments in history and people just enjoy the excitement of looking in their change and finding something really different.
0: That's the latest from Radio News Hub. I'm Johnny Holmes.
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0: cloudy in southern areas into Tuesday with sporadic showers, some becoming heavy and thundery. Elsewhere, most places will stay dry with sunshine, increasingly humid with highs of 24 degrees.
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